0: Nothing says viral trending content like let's talk about the weather. But listen, you got El Nino or the super El Nino hitting the West Coast to the Midwest. You got the nor'easter up and down the East Coast.
1: Yep.
0: It's raining in a lot of places, and it made all three of us arrive to work today realize that we don't really have great umbrella protocol.
2: No. I have two umbrellas. I've never purchased. But that's an umbrella.
0: Have you ever gone to the store with the intent to buy an umbrella?
2: I don't think you can even do that.
0: What?
2: I don't think you can buy. You just end up with an umbrella.
0: Got a pet monkey, Jordan. Like you could go.
2: Wait, you just end up with a pet monkey, Eric?
0: That's kind of how you acquire them. I don't think you can go buy them.
2: Okay, well, so monkeys and umbrellas, two things you absolutely cannot buy.
0: You can buy umbrellas. I know this because I put way too much research into it. That's the reason I don't have an umbrella.
3: Right. Oh.
0: I have lived in multiple major cities where walking is my only method of transportation.
2: Sure. Yeah.
0: And I am at such a point in my life now. I'm like, I'm not going to give in. Okay. If I'm going to buy an umbrella, I want like the Porsche of umbrellas.
2: You want like the one that like drapes over you and like comes to like your elbows or whatever?
0: Well, that's the thing. There's a hierarchy of features that should be included in an umbrella.
2: It should stop you from getting wet.
0: Period. But these features are stopping me from clicking purchase. We'll talk about it next and things that I'm putting way too much time into researching on.
1: Today's best mix, Star 99.9.

0: Do you ever hyper fixate on a purchase? It may be like something that's not even that much money.
1: Sure.
0: But it's like the wrong, like, this is a very, I don't want to say privileged sentence, but like when I bought a new car, I found like three models that I liked and I was like, okay, that's fine.
1: Right. Right.
0: You know, I know there's definitely people out there that like go through like every single detail of what you can purchase in a car.
1: But I don't think you're like a car guy, or let me rephrase. I don't think you want to become a car guy.
0: Yeah, but I'm not even talking about like specifics of motors or transmissions or anything like that. Like there's people that are like, they want the specific detail. Like I know people that just like how the inside of their car looks that aren't automobile people.
1: Oh, you're just talking like interior design.
0: Yeah, but they go real picky on it, right? And they design the car they want, or they shop around for months to find it. It took me like 3 days to find the car that I was like, that's fine. That said, I have the opposite problem with cheaper purchases, like an umbrella. I actually forgot this is an ongoing thing, and you know what I'm gonna go do after work now, but like I meant to buy an umbrella so many times in my life, but it's been raining a lot across the U.S.
1: And
0: the last couple of weeks I've been like doing research, because like I don't want an umbrella that's just going to be taken out by the wind.
1: What is it? Does it have to have like Bluetooth capabilities?
0: No.
1: What
0: do you there's like different features. There's ones that like auto collapse for you. There's ones.
1: And that you need an auto collapse umbrella.
0: If I'm Audrey.
2: I both respect and hate you for this, because I think that it's like incredible. Like, listen, I don't think that we should be buying things that are going to break within like a month.
0: It's wasteful.
2: Like,
1: sure.
2: I think it's very wasteful. I think, yes, you can buy an umbrella and like try to get one that's a little bit nicer. That being said, you can get a decent umbrella for like $20.
1: And I
2: feel like you're looking at umbrellas that are like,
3: here is this carved wood handle.
0: Because I see it as a, I think we can all agree, like I like a certain fashion sense, and like my wallet or phone case looks a certain way.
1: Sure.
0: So I see an umbrella as an extension of that.
2: Okay. Right.
1: But like, here's the thing.
0: Phone case is another one. Like, it should just be such an easy, like, cool color click, buy it.
1: But like, this is stuff that's like solely just for you. Like, nobody's going to pay attention to your umbrella in the same way that like, I don't know what your wallet looks like. I'm with you every day.
0: I do the same thing with wallets and phone cases. It's not only how it looks. Like, yeah, there's a designer element of it, but also like, I'm looking at phone cases based on, stop laughing at me.
2: I'm just picturing you like Inspector Gadget. Like,
0: oh God. I mean, it's as much as you're making
2: like
0: fun of me.
2: To
0: it's
2: like the radar. You know?
0: They have
1: Are you
0: that.
1: Dry now, Eric? They
0: talks right. to you. All right.
1: No, tell us about this umbrella you found.
0: It's my show and I'm getting pulled.
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0: What are you watching Wednesday? We make an effort as a show to try to watch something new, some show, movie, or something that we could recommend to you. Because like that's the worst feeling when you want to unwind at the end of the day and just like watch something that you know is going to be decent.
1: I have a question for you.
0: And then you get stuck on the scroll screen. Yeah, Jordan?
1: Are you watching the new season of The Traitors?
0: No.
1: Okay. It is out.
0: The only reason I'm not is because my girlfriend's not yet. So when she starts watching it, that was the only reason I watched this last one.
1: Well, this one isn't celebrities and it brings a lot of different dynamics to it because they're not famous.
0: Cool. Are they bad people?
1: Some are good at lying. You can tell right off the first episode that there's people who aren't going to be good at lying and who are, but there's no preconceived notion. So it's truly like, who's who, Knives Out sort of situation.
0: My thing with reality TV is because it's just so try hard of like, these people are trying to get famous.
1: Yeah.
0: Right.
1: Yeah.
0: Like it used to be like the original Real World was like, these are just normal people and there's cameras around.
1: There's like two people in the cast who are, I'm like, they are trying to get famous. These other people, I'm like, how did you find this guy?
0: Really? Okay.
1: Yeah. Yeah.
0: All right. Maybe I'll be in Traitors. That's on Peacock if you want to check it out.
1: Yes.
0: XYZ with Eric Zachary.
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0: It's a long-standing, not even joke, fact on the show that Jordan has a fear of magicians.
1: It's not a fear. It's more kind of a hate.
0: I've seen you try to fight three magicians.
1: He had a cape.
0: In the same way that you tried to fight a rooster over the weekend.
2: He
0: out of fear.
2: Fight a rooster?
0: He doesn't like flightless birds to get too close to him.
1: I don't like that. I don't like magicians, especially if you wear a cape. But I'm advocating for y'all. You need to be robbing casinos more regularly.
0: Magicians.
1: Yes, not roosters. I don't know why. You guys have the sleight of hand. You know all the card tricks. You count cards better than numbers. Why are you not robbing?
0: What made you think of this?
1: I saw a magician on Instagram and
0: they're being served to your algorithm.
1: Yeah, no, which I don't like. I do not like that. But he made a joke that like, oh, you know, with these kind of moves, I should be making money hand over fist at casinos. I'm like, okay, go do it.
0: You know, well, they don't let you touch the cards at casinos because of that.
1: Okay. Yeah. I've seen three Now You See Me's. Oh, should be able to be doing that.
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0: The TSA is no longer allowed to sit down at work, and their union is mad about it. So, you know, like when you go to like the initial checkpoint and they check your ID or you do the face scan or whatever, they're all sitting. They're usually in like high stools.
1: Yeah.
0: Now the government is saying they can no longer do that. It's lazy.
1: Why?
2: No, this is bad. This is very bad. Let those men and women sit.
1: Let them sit down.
2: They are already jerks.
1: They're already.
2: Exactly. No, let them have a chair.
1: Are you kidding?
2: Sit.
1: Is this a joke? That's crazy.
0: I guess that wasn't my initial reaction.
2: What? How is it? What was your reaction?
0: That I already don't like these people, so I'm like, yeah, make them suffer.
1: You're like, punish them?
2: They will. They are going to punish us.
0: This is only based off of my most recent experience where my girlfriend and I were at the airport. She was like, we both have like the touchless like face scan pre-check, right?
2: Yeah.
0: And I'm like, let's get in that line. And she's like, no, the other line looks shorter. And I'm like, babe, I grew up at this airport.
2: Don't do this.
0: I know it looks shorter, but there's switchbacks.
2: Let me tell you something right now. If you're at the airport with Eric, do not have a suggestion.
0: Yeah.
1: Yeah, you better.
0: It's probably the one and only part of our friendship, of Jordan and I's friendship, where he's like, whatever you say goes.
2: I just shut up. I just shut up.
0: I grew up, I should make an Instagram account about how to get through security.
2: I told you that.
0: Yeah. Anyway, long story short, she was wrong, and the line was much longer. And then not only was it much longer, as we're almost to like the first split point, they close one of the lines. This lady closes it only because she's like, it's my lunch break. And I was like, I'm sorry.
1: You don't deserve seats.
0: I know.
2: We almost had it.
3: We got there.
0: That said, her manager quickly came over and said, no, you have to open it back up. And she just had this like look of shame, but like extra attitude because she has to, I don't know, do her job.
2: And then you thought, haha, what if you didn't have chairs anymore?
0: Yeah, kind of.
1: What if you have to stand all day?
2: Better have some good sneakers,
0: well,
2: brother.
0: Well, I'm just saying, if you're trying to abide by your lunch break, or like, I don't know the exact union rules, but like they're allowed to like break every like 40 minutes or something like that.
2: Sure.
1: Yeah.
0: If you're going to hold it to that degree that like, sorry, 39 and a half seconds, I'm shutting down this line, even though like if you just stay open for another 3 minutes, it'll help a lot of passengers.
2: Right.
0: Then yeah, you got to stand for those 40 minutes.
2: I wouldn't wish
0: Again,
2: this.
0: I don't know that it's exactly 40 minutes. And this isn't disrespectful to the good TSA agents out there. But
2: you're good appling the TSA? Wow.
0: It's usually the smaller markets. Those ones are cool.
1: Wow.
2: Jeez.
0: Well, I'm just, don't scream at me. I said, take your belt off.
2: That's what I'm saying. They're already mad. You know how much nicer he'd be with the seat?
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0: Exactly. She turned it into a regular old...
1: The most ridiculous thing other than labubus. Where did all the labubus go?
0: That's three times now. She won't let me finish the intro. She was trying to Shark Tank, basically, a new product. So there's these little sweaters for cups. I mean, they look like a koozie, but they look like a sweater.
2: Right.
1: You can't say it that way. It's like, little sweater. You got to say it like
2: you gotta,
1: that.
2: Oh, you
1: got to
2: hit that falsetto?
1: Little sweater.
0: I hate it. I hate that I did it. I don't know why I did it.
2: Why did you do it?
0: Anyway, my mom's like, I can come up with better ideas. And then she's like, how about
2: no ideas.
0: Sweaters for your feet, like slippers.
1: You put me on the spot. I will come up with something.
2: All right, yeah.
0: It's not like we barged into your room, Jimmy Kimmel style, to wake you up. You know this happens every Monday, Wednesday, and Friday.
2: Also, if you don't come with one on Friday, that's okay.
0: Yeah, you also don't need to come up with merch. It's perfectly fine.
1: I think I do.
0: XYZ with Eric Zachary. 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

0: What are you watching Wednesday? All brought to you by O'Reilly Auto Parts, your professional parts people. Every week I mean to change this music that we play. No,
1: I like it. It's so funny.
0: It's just so whimsical.
1: Yeah.
0: What have you been into, binging, watching, enjoying? Jordan, we'll start with you. What have you seen lately that you want to recommend?
1: My wife sat me down and had me watch The Love Hypothesis with her.
0: You were telling me about this. A rom-com, right?
1: Yeah, yeah. It's a rom-com. Little more rom than com. But yeah, no, it was good. I enjoyed it. If you read the book, apparently, you know, the movie does it justice.
0: Did she read the book?
1: She read the book and was like, it's a phenomenal book. Let's see how the movie holds up. And it's pretty good. But Lily Reinhart, Tom Bateman, star in it, basically. Lily Reinhart is in her master's program at Stanford. Tom Bateman's one of the teachers. It's mutually beneficial for the two of them to be in a relationship. Ooh. To further their careers.
0: Oh.
1: And they take like this scientific approach to being together.
0: So they do like a PR relationship, basically.
1: Yeah, and that's how it starts out. But they,
2: and then they fall in love, and then they, yeah.
0: Why is it just like widely, maybe it's not accepted, but in my head, like, everyone's just like, are they at least a grad student? Like when you hear about like a teacher dating a student.
1: Yeah, yeah.
0: And like, why is that okay? It's still someone that's your superior. It just is bizarre to me.
1: So there's a part of the movie where they explain.
0: They tackle that?
1: Yeah, they tackle that whole thing. Right. So
0: Audrey, what have you been watching?
2: Okay, so you guys know that I've gotten into fishing recently, right?
0: Yeah.
2: I didn't know you got into it.
0: I thought you just went on a road trip where you happened to fish.
2: No, I've been fishing all summer.
0: You were like the bait and tackle shop on Fridays?
2: I've been watching River Monsters.
0: Remember
2: that show? Yeah, I used to watch it with my dad.
0: I don't think I've seen a single episode, but I know about it.
2: Okay, so he goes and he like goes to these little towns and they have these legends about these creatures in the water that like either attack people or whatever, da da da. And he just like fishes and tries to catch the fish that he thinks that they might be referring to.
0: Okay. They're looking for like the Loch Ness monster, like Nellie, or
2: I mean it will be stories like the Loch Ness.
0: Nellie and Nessie.
1: Nessie.
0: I get it wrong every time. Yeah.
2: It will be stories like the Loch Ness monster, but he'll be like, it's probably not the Loch Ness monster, it's probably this.
1: Right,
2: you know,
1: he's debunking.
0: Here's a 20-foot catfish.
2: And no, literally.
1: Yeah. Like, it's more like that.
2: Yeah, but it's really good. It's fun to watch. It reminds me of my
0: dad. Audrey's like 3 weeks away from just shopping exclusively at Cabela's.
1: She probably shops at Cabela's now.
0: Brothers on Apple TV Plus. It's Woody Harrelson and Matthew McConaughey. We've been talking about it a lot leading up to it coming out.
2: Yeah.
0: Two episodes, actually. I think the third came out today.
2: Okay.
0: There is a actual rumor that Matthew McConaughey and Woody Harrelson in real life could be brothers. They could have the same father. And they leaned into that. They still have never done a paternity test. They just love the joke of it.
2: Yeah.
0: But they're playing versions of themselves on the show. And I think that's what saves it. It's good. It's an easy laugh. I think it would not work. The script would not stand on its own if they weren't already famous.
1: They have to be famous people.
0: But like, there's a lot of jokes of like frat bros running into Matthew McConaughey.
1: Right.
0: And knowing who he is and being like, will you have sex with my girlfriend? And he'd be like, not going to do that.
1: Not a great time.
0: And Woody Harrelson's like, you can tell whatever story you want about me. And they're like, we're good. It's an easy laugh. It's fun. I think it's cool that we're seeing bigger, more mainstream A-list Hollywood actors on series now.
1: Yeah, doing TV.
0: Yeah.
1: Not taking it seriously.
0: But it's, you know, 30-minute episodes, quick watch.
1: Yeah.
0: It's funny. It's worth a couple minutes if you want to chuckle. It's XYZ with Eric Zachary.
1: Chuckle?
0: What are you watching Wednesday? I'm brought to you by O'Reilly Auto Parts.
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0: can't get out of it.
1: There's a new biopic coming out about Sylvester Stallone,
2: yeah,
1: or more specifically, his journey as Rocky.
2: Yeah.
1: And he just saw it at
3: news to Sylvester Stallone.
1: What?
3: It's news to Sylvester Stallone. It's
1: the way he's reacting was like, I didn't know they were doing this. I'm still alive.
2: I mean, he was like, I don't know why they're doing this, but like,
3: great PR.
2: He's like, I don't really have anything to do with it, but the kid that plays me looks a lot like me.
1: Is it his son?
2: No, his name's Anthony Ippolito. Ippolito,
1: you crushed that. My point being, you don't always have to like have the same last day. Like, I'm sure Sylvester Stallone had some fun in the 80s. That could be
3: mini
1: Stallone.
3: Got you.
1: Maybe post Stallone,
3: a long lost Stallone.
1: Yeah.
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0: pets on an airplane has been a debated topic, especially over the last 10 years, that a lot of people have their emotional support ostrich that joins them. That's happened. I mean, people are trying to get gators on planes. They've tried to get chickens on planes.
1: The peacock, I think.
0: And this is not me sending any sort of shade towards people who actually have a medical alert animal, right? A service animal that is trained and is needed for a very specific, very warranted purpose.
1: Yes.
0: If you have a little bit of anxiety and cry easy during takeoff, I'm sorry.
1: Right.
0: I don't think that you get a Great Dane next to you.
1: Or if you are like faking and putting all those papers
0: together.
1: Oh,
0: it's even worse. Yeah, because there's people that have seen odd dogs or medical alert dogs that, you know, detect actual like heart palpitations or strokes. Or, you know, that it just makes it harder for them every single day. Here's a quick tell. If your animal pulls on your leash, it's not a properly trained service animal.
1: Mm-hmm. Oh, okay. Just,
0: that's the number one thing to look for. If there's a dog barking, pulling on a leash, it's not an animal that needs to be on a plane. All that to say, United saying, well, we still want to make it easy if you want to bring two pets on a plane now. They're updating their contract to carriage.
1: This is my nightmare.
0: We'll talk about it next.
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0: United Airlines has updated their contract of carriage, which is basically their agreement towards their passengers. I use it against airlines all the time. I'm like, per your contract of carriage. Little litigators, man. Hey, I'm just saying, if you want that refund or you want a little extra travel credit because something goes wrong, reference a DOT complaint or a contract of carriage, because those are the things that scare airlines no matter how big they are.
1: Thanks.
0: That could actually get them in trouble.
1: Thanks. Okay.
0: I'm only saying do that if they actually did something wrong. All that to say, they've updated their contract of carriage right now. That's like where people are like, what do you mean I can't wear something? You can't tell me what to do. It's like they're a private company. They can lay out the rules as long as they publish them, right?
2: Sure.
0: So the new one says that not only can you bring a pet on a plane if it's in a carrier, certain size requirements and whatnot, but now you can bring two pets on a plane if they're in carriers, or at least one of them's in a carrier, if you purchase an extra seat. So if you're willing to buy another seat, you can put both Fido and Fifi on the plane with you.
2: As a person who has two pets, I want to be very clear. Don't do this. Don't do it.
0: Like you cannot speak for your relationship on that, because I feel
2: take
0: like Sam, your
2: bus.
0: your wife would absolutely be like, if we're moving, we're putting these cats on the plane in the cabin.
2: Yeah. Look, it's going to be a fight at home.
0: Okay. All right.
1: I'll tell you that. I personally would love this. Please bring your pets. I would love to pet them.
0: No,
1: I would love to hold them and sit next to them. Same thing with if you have a baby. I love babies and I would be happy to sit next to you.
2: I think we just stopped being friends.
0: Have you been on a red eye yet with an infant next to you?
1: Not next to
0: me. So until that happens, and this we're not getting into the fight of like babies can't control that they cry, dogs can't control that they bark. I just think that there is a big difference between like, yeah, that is your child versus like you want to bring, if you're moving, maybe there's certain flights or something. And I get you need to relocate animals and I don't ever.
1: There's an idea.
0: Don't ever put your plant, your, there are like dog airlines.
1: Are
0: and
1: there?
0: Stuff. Yeah.
1: Yeah. That you can like.
0: Mm-hmm.
2: That's where they need to be.
0: It's like literally called like Bark Airways or something.
1: Yeah, but are they like super?
0: They're charters and they're expensive. Yeah.
2: Yeah. Do you not have a relationship with your kennel? Like why do you need to bring
1: them? I don't know.
0: It's circumstantial. I'm saying if you're moving and you make the right, you know, you take the right protocols, follow the right paperwork and everything, and your animal's actually in a carrier, I get it.
2: You don't need
0: your Persian cat with you for a 3-day trip to Naples, Florida.
2: And that sounds like that's an exotic type of cat. They don't want to be on a plane. What I'm saying is we don't need two mutts going to the Amalfi Coast or wherever. Why would you ruin a nice vacation? Like, I got to bring Fifi and Fido with me. No, you don't.
0: Well, if you want to bring two pets on United Airlines now, you can, as long as they're in carriers and you purchase the extra seat.
2: Boo.
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Can we pretend?

0: have a little bit of a Mental Health Monday update. I know it's not Monday.
1: Okay.
0: Yeah. If you want to like feel cleaner in your life or like have your mind a little clear, like clean up your closet, organize your place.
1: Yeah.
0: I've been doing that digitally lately.
1: Okay.
0: And I feel like that's not talked about enough. Like cleaning up your camera roll on your phone or if your desktop has a million things on it. Audrey's like, I have object permanence. Things live
2: like
0: where they
2: 45,000
0: live.
2: 45,000 photos on my phone.
0: Wow. I know it's a daunting task, but a little bit at a time, it has the same effect. Especially in this digital world we live in.
1: It's funny you say this because I just figured out, like, I've got a junk email. It's over 1,200 in the inbox right now.
0: Oh, man.
1: I just figured out how to read all.
0: Oh, nice.
1: Yeah, on Gmail.
0: Jordan's learning how to use email in 2026.
1: Jordan. Well, no, there's no, like, it's like several steps in Gmail. You can't just click something.
0: Right. Also, just like a little quick trick I learned from my girlfriend who's a lawyer is, like, I've always been really bad at, like, you know, flagging emails or finding ways to prioritize things I need to come back to.
1: Sure.
0: I just send myself an email and drag that to its own folder.
1: You know, there's a whole to-do list app, right?
0: Yeah, but for email specifically, I don't want to go retype something in.
1: Oh, okay.
0: Get your snarkiness out of here. It's XYZ with Eric Zachary. The Wednesday show begins now.
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0: you know it's a slow entertainment news day when Sylvester Stallone is the best story we can come up with.
1: Damn.
0: It's
1: that's
0: not even
1: messed up.
0: I'm just, everything's
2: coming
0: screwed.
2: For him for sure.
0: You know, I mean, I don't want to talk about the world events, but that kind of dominates anything in the news feed. And then the VMAs just happen. So everyone's still kind of glomming on to Madonna or Taylor Swift, everything.
2: Right.
0: So the first new thing we could find was Sylvester Stallone reacting to a biopic about himself.
3: Yeah, so he has a biopic coming out. It's called I Play Rocky, or I guess it premiered at the Toronto International Film Festival.
0: TIFF,
3: yes. But he at first was like, why are they making a biopic about me? I'm still alive.
0: Mm-hmm.
3: And now he is, I guess, like, excited about it.
0: Because people didn't know you were still alive.
2: He's the opposite
0: Stallone.
2: Of like, Chris Hansen.
0: I do think it's weird when biopics come out and the person's still
2: same.
0: Especially if they're like, if it's like a, I don't want to, this is going to sound awful, but like if it's like a very positive biopic,
2: right,
0: like telling like their legacy,
2: yeah,
0: that usually doesn't come out until someone's gone.
2: Sure, yeah.
3: Right.
0: Like if it's like the Uber CEO that had like a really troubled past, or the WeWork CEO, turn that into a Hulu series. I'm going to watch that.
2: Exactly.
3: Yeah, he's basically just like, I had nothing to do with this, but that kid looks a lot like me.
0: He co-signs it.
2: He gives it two thumbs up.
0: Yeah. I love it. I want him to race the kid on the steps.
3: That's funny.
2: Yeah, they should box.
3: Yeah.
0: They do like a straight 2026 media blitz together.
2: They should do a Rambo versus Rambo.
0: Okay.
3: There you go. Okay, well.
0: I hope he wins.
2: That fight?
0: Yeah.
2: Okay.
0: I mean, he's what? Like, he's got to be in his 80s now. 70s.
2: There's no way he's in his 80s.
0: I don't know much about
2: Sylvester. You don't know anything about Sylvester Stallone.
0: I do know that he went on to be a cop at one point. Like, he was just pulling people over.
2: Oh, really?
0: Like, just as like a hobby. I forgot what police department.
2: As a hobby?
0: Yeah, I think he was either prepping for a role or something, but he became like a licensed police officer.
3: That's hilarious. He's 80.
0: Yeah,
2: he's 80?
0: Told you.
2: Damn.
0: Rambo still got the guns.
2: Okay.
0: XYZ. We're there, Zachary. Probably your weakest entertainment report of the week.
3: Sorry.
0: All brought to you by, that's not your fault. That's just the news cycle. It's all brought to you by O'Reilly Auto Parts, your professional parts people.
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0: Today on XYZ with Eric Zachary, Sylvester Stallone was like, hey, I didn't know they're making a movie about me. And then...
1: That was awful.
2: I didn't.
0: It wasn't my best.
2: That's where it was going. No, yeah. But you're not. There's not a that bad.
0: Biopic coming out about Sylvester Stallone. He apparently had no knowledge of it, but he does admit that the kid looks like him when he played Rocky back in the day. My mom joining the show from Mom's Hot Take to talk about sweaters for drinks. She's not thrilled with. Not because of the absurdity of it, but because she didn't think of it.
2: Right.
0: And then she tried to come up with new ideas for products which already exist.
3: Just a brainstorm.
0: Everything she offered is already... She came up with slippers, Audrey. umbrellas. Wow, this is a really entertaining show. We're talking about umbrellas and the specialty needs that I have for my umbrella and why I've not made that purchase yet. And United Airlines is now saying that if you buy an extra seat, you can bring two pets on board with you.
2: Mm-hmm. Don't get ideas. Just don't do it.
0: Jordan's very anti-United in this moment.
2: I am.
0: All of that and more on XYZ with Eric Zachary. 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
2: Fist pump? Was that a fist pump right there?
0: It was more of like you gotta...
2: Oh, some gusto.
0: Yeah, yeah. Drive the point home.
2: Right.
3: Right.
2: Okay.
3: Got it.
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0: Nothing says viral trending content like let's talk about the weather. But listen, you got El Nino or the super El Nino hitting the West Coast to the Midwest. You got the nor'easter up and down the East Coast.
1: Yep.
0: It's raining in a lot of places, and it made all three of us arrive to work today realize that we don't really have great umbrella protocol.
2: No. I have two umbrellas. I've never purchased. But that's an umbrella.
0: Have you ever gone to the store with the intent to buy an umbrella?
2: I don't think you can even do that.
0: What?
2: I don't think you can buy. You just get. You just end up with an umbrella.
0: Got a pet monkey, Jordan. Like you could go.
2: Wait, you just end up with a pet monkey, Eric?
0: That's kind of how you acquire them. I don't think you can go buy them.
2: Okay, well, so monkeys and umbrellas, two things you absolutely cannot buy.
0: You can buy umbrellas. I know this because I put way too much research into it. That's the reason I don't have an umbrella.
3: Right. Oh.
0: I have lived in multiple major cities where walking is my only method of transportation.
2: Sure. Yeah.
0: And I am at such a point in my life now. I'm like, I'm not going to give in. Okay. If I'm going to buy an umbrella, I want like the Porsche of umbrellas.
2: You want like the one that like drapes over you and like comes to like your elbows or whatever?
0: Well, that's the thing. There's a hierarchy of features that should be included in an umbrella.
2: It should stop you from getting wet. Period.
0: But these features are stopping me from clicking purchase. We'll talk about it next and things that I'm putting way too much time into researching on XYZ.
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0: you ever hyper fixate on a purchase? It may be like something that's not even that much money.
1: Sure.
0: But it's like the wrong, like, this is a very, I don't want to say privileged sentence, but like, when I bought a new car, I found like three models that I liked and I was like, okay, that's fine.
1: Right, right.
0: You know, I know there's definitely people out there that like go through like every single detail of what you can purchase in a car.
1: But I don't think you're like a car guy, or let me rephrase, I don't think you want to become a car guy.
0: Yeah, but I'm not even talking about like specifics of motors or transmissions or anything like that. Like there's people that are like, they want the specific detail. Like I know people that just like how the inside of their car looks that aren't automobile people.
1: Oh, you're just talking like interior design.
0: Yeah, but they go real picky on it, right? And they design the car they want, or they shop around for months to find it. Yeah. It took me like 3 days to find the car that I was like, that's fine. Mm-hmm. That said, I have the opposite problem with cheaper purchases, like an umbrella. I actually forgot this is an ongoing thing, and you know what I'm going to go do after work now, but like, I meant to buy an umbrella so many times in my life, but it's been raining a lot across the U.S.
1: And
0: the last couple of weeks, I've been like doing research because like I don't want an umbrella that's just going to be taken out by the wind.
1: What is it? Does it have to have like Bluetooth capabilities?
0: No.
1: What
0: do you there's like different features. There's ones that like auto collapse for you. There's ones.
1: And that you need an auto collapse umbrella.
0: If I'm Audrey.
2: I both respect and hate you for this because I think that it's like incredible. Like, listen, I don't think that we should be buying things that are going to break within like a month.
0: It's wasteful.
2: Like,
1: sure.
2: I think it's very wasteful. I think, yes, you can buy an umbrella and like try to get one that's a little bit nicer. That being said, you can get a decent umbrella for like $20. I feel like you're looking at umbrellas that are like, here is this carved wood handle.
0: Because I see it I think we can all agree, like I like a certain fashion sense, and like my wallet or phone case looks a certain way.
1: Sure.
0: So I see an umbrella as an extension of that.
2: Okay. Right.
1: But like, here's the thing.
0: Phone case is another one. Like, it should just be such an easy, like, cool color click, buy it.
1: But like, this is stuff that's like solely just for you. Like, nobody's going to pay attention to your umbrella in the same way that like, I don't know what your wallet looks like. I'm with you every day.
0: I do the same thing with wallets and phone cases. It's not only how it looks. Like, yeah, there's a designer element of it, but also like, I'm looking at phone cases based on... Stop laughing at me.
2: I'm just picturing you like Inspector Gadget. Like,
0: oh, God. I mean, it's... as much as you're making like fun of me, it's...
2: like the radar.
0: They have
1: you
0: that.
1: Are you dry now, Eric?
0: talks to you. All right.
1: No, tell us about this umbrella you found.
0: It's my show and I'm getting bored.
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0: Mom's hot take on XYZ with Derek Zachary. It's coming up next. My mom joining the show to provide her perspective.
1: Boy, do I got a good one today.
0: Just once.
2: You'll never get it.
0: Just once. I want to get the whole intro out.
1: Nope.
0: All right, Mom, you're joining the show to provide your perspective on what's trending. And today that is...
1: Oh, this is great. Let's make more money on nothing. Not only sweater cups.
0: Sweater cups?
2: Sweater cups.
1: Yeah, so you buy a sweater and you put it on your cup so it stays warm. So it's a cozy.
2: Oh, like a koozie. Okay.
1: A koozie. Yeah. I always call it cozy.
0: Okay. We'll talk about that next. I just want to quickly... point this out. I know if you're hearing this on the radio, it won't make sense, but you should watch the video version. My mom is on a video connection with us, like a Zoom, and she just like looks into the abyss. She does not look at us on the camera. She's like in her own.
2: It's more like a confessional, like she's praying.
0: Right. We're just the voices in her head right now. Forgive me, Eric, for I have sinned.
2: That's bad, buddy.
0: All right. Mom's hot take on sweaters for your cups, otherwise known as koozies. Coming up next. Hang on.
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0: Mom's hot take on XYZ with Eric Zachary. It's all brought to you by T-Mobile. My mom joining the show.
1: You know, we wasted a lot of money on stupid stuff, but at least I can still look at it because I have it. Yes, I do. Leg warmers, knockers. I have those things, and I can see the passion in those things.
0: Okay.
1: But sweater cozies.
0: Okay. They're to provide her perspective on what's trending in pop culture. She never lets me actually finish the intro.
1: Because I want to finish my own intro.
2: You want to talk.
0: Yeah. Yes. All right, okay. Mom. So sweaters that you can buy for your beverages.
1: They're little tiny sweaters. And it is the most... They had a giveaway to introduce them by Dunkin' Donuts the other day. I guess it's not even called Dunkin' Donuts. It's called Dunkin'. And
2: she's mad at that, too.
1: I mean, Dunkin'.
3: In my day, it was donuts only.
2: Donuts were important.
1: Okay, and so they made these sweaters, and they gave them away, and they say, of course, Dunkin' on them, and you're supposed to put them on your cup, and now everyone is clamoring. They're trying to buy sweaters for their little $9 lattes. It's absolutely absurd. In a world that we live in, we do not need sweaters on our cups. L.L. Bean has come out with one now, too. So it's the L.L. Bean sweater cup.
0: Yeah, I mean, I'm on your side. I want to put that out there. Like, I think these little...
1: I got you one for Christmas. Don't worry.
0: Wait, so you hate them, and then you decided I'm going to get this for Eric?
1: I am mom's hot take. I gotta buy one if everyone else is.
2: Oh,
1: got
2: so
1: one.
2: You're doing research to hate harder.
1: Yes.
2: I like that. Now I'm back in. I'm back on board.
0: Anyway, yeah, there's these, they look like little like sweaters you'd put on like a Builder Bear or something.
2: Yeah, like a little koozie for your beer. Can you put it on your beer?
0: Probably.
1: Now he's in.
2: Yeah.
1: A beer cozy. It's just ridiculous. Why? I want to think of one of these odd items.
0: Okay, so you're not mad at it. You're mad that you didn't come up with it.
2: Yeah. Pitch us on a mom's hot take.
0: What do you think you could sell merch wise? I mean, we own the IP for Mom's Hot Take. Right. Like, what are we selling merch?
2: Don't you forget it.
1: Let's see. Okay, a sweater cozy for the microphone.
0: Okay, Mom, you're really just ripping the idea. That's not a new product.
2: Not something you put on.
1: I'm like not on Shark Tank here. I don't have a presentation. I will have one. But okay, let me just off the top of my head. I'm thinking. Mm-hmm. You know, a channel for really old people. Mom's Hot Tank.
0: MeTV. Okay, you're describing TV Land.
2: TV Land. Yeah.
1: We're gonna go further.
0: All right, we'll come back to this.
2: Yeah, that's not merch, by any means.
0: It's a
2: network
0: tank here. It's a regular sharpshooter out there.
2: Maybe slippers. Koozie for your feet.
0: No. All right. God, Mom's Hot Take. It's all brought to you by T-Mobile. 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

0: I completely forgot this was a thing.
1: Yeah.
0: But Chipotle used to serve alcohol.
2: I also loved it.
1: Yeah. I used to love it.
0: There may still be some stores, depending on your state, that like still have the Coronas. But for the most part, they kind of discontinued it.
1: Yeah.
0: Because they found it problematic when
2: I mean, yeah. I don't think that I was old enough to drink when Chipotle had
1: glory days.
0: It was like college for me. I remember like right when I turned 21, I was like, oh, I can go to get a burrito for lunch and a beer.
1: And a margarita.
0: And it felt okay because it wasn't a bar. But now, yeah, in certain locations, they're bringing their chilies, margaritas, their chilies, their Chipotle. You can tell what's on the mind. Chipotle margaritas back.
1: Yeah, yes. Just for the month of October. Obviously, they do their whole like burrito thing.
0: If you dress up, you get the free burrito. Yeah, or half off.
1: You didn't know that?
0: Buy one, get one.
1: Yeah, I mean, on your own time.
0: You have to go on Halloween dressed in a costume.
1: Yeah, well, okay. Now they're doing a tour called the Summon the Spirits Tour. They're hitting select places, Denver, Brooklyn, New York, Dallas, Texas, Los Angeles, and New Orleans throughout the month of October, where they will have the margaritas for a limited time. It's only a 5-city tour. So
0: they picked all places that are run by hipsters. Like it's I mean, truly, like Denver, Brooklyn, New Orleans, like places where it's like, yeah, you can come on through. There's a handlebar mustache at every one of those Chipotles.
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0: It's a long-standing, not even joke, fact on the show that Jordan has a fear of magicians.
1: It's not a fear. It's more kind of a hate.
0: I've seen you try to fight three magicians.
1: He had a cape. He had a cape.
0: In the same way that you tried to fight a rooster over the weekend.
2: He
0: out of fear.
2: You tried to fight a rooster?
1: That's,
0: he doesn't like flightless birds that get too close to him.
1: I don't like that. I don't like magicians, especially if you wear a cape. But I'm advocating for y'all. You need to be robbing casinos more regularly.
0: Magicians.
1: Yes, not roosters. I don't know why. You guys have the sleight of hand. You know all the card tricks. You count cards better than numbers. Why are you not robbing?
0: What made you think of this?
1: I saw a magician on Instagram. And
0: they're being served to your algorithm.
1: Yeah, no, which I don't like. I do not like that. But he made a joke that like, oh, you know, with these kind of moves, I should be making money hand over fist at casinos. I'm like, okay, go do it.
0: You know what? They don't let you touch the cards at casinos because of that.
1: Okay, yeah. I've seen three Now You See Me's. You should be able to be doing that.
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0: XYZ with their exactly. That's it for us today on the show. I feel like I need to defend myself a little bit more from my lack of umbrellas.
1: Audrey.
2: Okay.
3: We don't need to run back some of the things
0: you said off the air. No, I don't have an umbrella. You guys make fun of me for it. I've never purchased an umbrella.
3: I'm not making fun of you for not having an umbrella. I've never purchased an umbrella either. They just kind of end up
0: in my apartment. People will leave one.
3: Exactly. You know, you acquire umbrellas. Mm-hmm. I'm making fun of you because you want some sort of niche high-tech umbrella that might not even exist.
0: It does exist.
3: Okay, what are the qualities of this umbrella?
0: The one auto deploys. It has reinforced carbon fiber brackets, so it won't fold upside down.
3: Can I ask one question before you continue?
0: You press another button and it retracts and shakes the water off. Okay. Also the big thing for umbrellas, like the really good ones are huge. And like, I don't want to carry this giant thing around with me.
3: Okay. Yeah.
0: So like portability is important.
3: So, most, if not all umbrellas auto deploy. You just press the button.
0: Yeah. But they also break really easily because they're made of like plastic.
3: Okay. So
0: like cheap metal.
3: So you've got the alloy, the vibranium.
0: The vibranium is crazy. All that to say, I've made it this far in life, living in Chicago, New York, other major cities where like walking is my main transportation, whether it's raining or not.
3: Yeah.
0: And I have, mapped out the best route where I have the most coverage via awnings.
3: Yeah.
0: overhangs, via lobbies.
3: Wait. You made OnStar? Like kind awnings?
0: Of, like Star? Yeah, kind of. Yeah.
3: Okay.
0: I'm very practical in the routes I take, depending on time of day.
3: I feel like that takes you longer, but you know better than I do.
0: I'm a puzzle master, man. That's,
3: sure.
0: That's
3: no, 100%.
0: That gets me going.
1: Master.
3: Yeah.
0: Why? Okay. I am.
1: Yeah.
0: Audrey, I know if you're just hearing this, it sounds like she's agreeing. The look on her face is so hurtful.
3: She said, name three puzzles.
0: XYZ with Eric Zachary. Audrey's emotions won. We'll see you tomorrow on the show. Everybody say goodbye.
1: Whatever. Goodbye.
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And this. 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

0: Anna.
1: Raven, I don't know if it's some kind of weird, ironic universe that we live in.
0: Raven.
2: It's going to be sandwich at home day. That's what it's going to be.
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1: There was a time where my GI doctor fired me, and I didn't even know that doctors could fire you and just say, I don't want to work with you anymore. And then I heard how Raven got fired.
2: Listen, the verbiage is important here because I'm a delicate flower, all right? And in this circumstance, I don't want to be, you know, weakened in any way. I've already got enough problems already. So the doctor's been very careful about his language, but at the same time, he is walking away from this situation, and I don't have any idea where it's going.
1: Yeah.
2: Today's a big day, Anna.
1: Okay.
2: Today's a big day. There's a lot riding on this.
1: We're going to get to all of this coming up next. But if you happen to be a therapist, psychologist, can you call 1-800-330-9999?

0: me back.
1: Imagine you're so difficult, you make your therapist quit.
2: Why would you characterize me like that? When you talk to somebody that's seeking to better themselves, like, you shouldn't, you know, gaslight them with words and terminology like that.
1: Well, I'm just
2: looking to enhance my life. Make sure that you end up in a safe environment.
1: Thanks, Raven. I appreciate that.
2: A caring room with a partner who's here and present for the program.
1: Yeah, no, I appreciate you going to therapy. I think that it's done wonders. Trust me.
2: Yeah.
1: Trust me.
2: Yeah, I mean, we're still here.
1: Right. But I don't understand what you did to make your therapist quit the entire industry.
2: Yeah, so I got a message from my therapist, incidentally, while I was in Las Vegas, and it said that he's going to be winding down his practice. And, of course, my immediate thought was, I broke the guy. Like, you know, this is what happened. Because when I found my therapist, it was very difficult to locate one that wants to do in-person therapy nowadays. I didn't need somebody who was just going to, you know, tell me what I wanted to hear or give me three quick fixes. Let's be honest. I'm a work in progress and I require maintenance. Okay. That's the truth when it comes to therapy. And I'm a big believer in therapy. I got no problem saying this out loud, but I called him and I said, Doc, what am I going to do? I mean, this is what he had to say.
3: All right. Dr. Tom O'Brien, getting back to you. Yeah. It had nothing to do with you as far as my winding down my practice. It's just, instead of time in life where it's time for me to try working just one job. I think you said something similar to me about yourself one time. The week of Monday the 6th going forward, I'm pretty wide open at the moment because I've been winding things down. Yeah. So when you get a chance, give me a call. If you have a date, let me know. And I'll call back and confirm. Take care.
2: Today's the day.
1: Hold on.
2: Right here. I want you to read through the tea leaves.
1: I have a lot.
2: He's taking advice from me as far as winding down. He's had too much of this therapy thing.
1: Hold on.
2: He's going to work only one job.
1: And today
2: is my last appointment. It's the last time I'm ever going to get to talk to him.
1: Can I ask questions?
2: Yeah. Go ahead, please.
1: One, is he older?
2: But I don't have any answers.
1: Okay. Is he older?
2: Or maybe a couple years older, but I wanted him to be in this age range. I didn't want him to be 70, and I didn't want him to be 10 years younger than me either.

0: because he has to understand the actual things I'm going through in life.
1: What's
0: so that when I'm crazy, he can say, hey, Raven, that's crazy. You can't say that out loud. And I'll believe him.
1: Okay. So he's not old.
0: Yes.
1: What is his other job?
0: I don't know.
1: Is he a sous chef? What is it?
0: I don't know what else he does. Maybe he does therapy for somebody else and he moonslights. I don't know.
1: No, it's like whatever the other job is, mechanic.
0: Whatever, it pays better and it's not worth the trouble to stay being a therapist.
1: He doesn't have to deal with crazy people like you.
0: I've never seen grease under his fingers, so I don't think he's a mechanic. That would be great because everybody always needs a good mechanic, but he's a good therapist.
1: Marketing? You think he works in marketing?
0: I don't know.
1: Maybe he's a bank teller?
0: You know what? Importantly, here's the thing. If this is the last appointment I'm ever going to get with the guy, what do I ask him? What do I do? What am I going to do moving forward?
1: The good question, because I don't have an answer to that.
0: Right.
1: If you have any tips for Raven finding a therapist, you can certainly call. We're going to try to explore this as he winds down his practice.
2: Imagine that he's just ghosting Raven. He's not winding down anything. Can you imagine?
0: He's just moving his office. Okay, yeah. So he doesn't have to see me again and changing the locks.
1: And his phone number.
0: It's true. There's been less furniture in the office when I've come there the last couple
1: times. He's like, how am I going to get rid of this dude? He's like, I know what I'll do. I'll tell him that I'm going back to being a mechanic. Wait, if you have any advice, 1-800-330-9999. Bonus points if you're a psychologist, but we're going to explore this over the next few days, especially today as you meet him for the last time.
0: I'm only half joking. Like, honestly, I don't know what I'm going to do moving forward. It's not a good time for me. If you run into me in 10 days, be gentle.
1: Great. Yeah.
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6: I think so. Man, I miss playing football. Ever since I turned 40, I just can't find that fire I used to have.
5: Think it could be lower testosterone?
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12: There's road work going on Route 8 in both directions between exits 2 and 5. On Route 7, there's road work going on in both directions near exit 2. No delays or slowdowns on 95. The Merritt Parkway looks pretty good. All the other roads are moving along pretty well. No delays on the trains. Metro North is running on or close to schedule system-wide. With your Land Rover Fairfield traffic, I'm John Lynch on Star 99.9.
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0: One couple, one problem. Anna and Raven are the judge. You're the jury. The Honda of Westport Couples Court.
1: Do you ever have any right to throw out your spouse's clothing? Not all of it. Maybe just one or two pieces. You're going to get the whole story, then you'll be the judge. Couples Court's coming up next.

0: one couple.
1: I don't want to keep dealing with my sister and all of the drama it's causing.
2: Isn't that the stupidest thing you ever heard?
0: One problem.
1: To name the baby Clifford and demand that we change our dog's name.
0: You decide the outcome.
2: Yeah, thank you. I love the audience for that.
1: Will be a fun story, hopefully, to us in a few years.
0: It's Couples Court on the Anna and Raven Show.
3: Every day, a couple joins us to let us know what their disagreement is about, and then it's up for you to decide who's right. Natalie and Lucas. Natalie, how long have you guys been married?
4: Oh, gosh. 8 years now, I guess. We've been together for even longer, though.
3: I had a feeling you guys have been together a long time, because when something like this happens, it has to be somebody you're very, very comfortable with.
5: Yeah, maybe too comfortable.
3: Yeah. So what happened? Lucas, do you want to tell us?
4: Go ahead, babe.
6: I mean, you know, I was assaulted, basically. My personal property that I love has been stolen. My lucky Steelers sweatshirt that I've had since before we got married, this is my personal property. Honey, I don't take your stuff and get rid of it, do I? I never do that.
4: Okay, guys, he's had this Steelers sweatshirt. I mean, yeah, like you said, I mean, it must be 40 years old at this point. I know he's not 40, but it's so old. It had holes all over it. It was absolutely disgusting.
6: And it's got character.
4: You know, it did have character, I'll give you that, but it also made you look like not great, babe. I let him keep it for all these years. It's disgusting as holes. I said, just don't wear it, you know, to church or when we're going out to a nice dinner, and he did. I was kind of over it. You know, I was doing laundry one day and I was donating some clothes. So I just, you know, donated that as well. And I told him I'll buy him a brand new one, but we had to move on. We had to move on.
5: That you wore it to church? Is that right? You wore this holy, dirty, old sweatshirt to church?
4: Yes.
6: It wasn't Easter.
5: Right. It wasn't a special church day, right? You know what? Listen, if God didn't want us to be football fans, he probably wouldn't have put it on the Sabbath, right?
3: Okay.
5: He wouldn't have done it.
6: Yeah. It doesn't matter that it's old. That's not what the Steelers is about.
5: Yeah.
6: I mean, you know.
5: I mean, so you donated this.
4: Yeah, it's certainly biased red, you guys. I mean, honestly, it was one wash away already from just unraveling completely. This sweatshirt was so ratty.
3: So
4: it was awful.
3: Lucas, what do you want from Natalie? She already donated it. Like, at this point, what are you going to do?
5: You're at the donation center, too. What are you doing with a holy sweatshirt?
3: You just put it in the bag. Why'd you put it in the bag and you send it off.
5: Some is trash, Anna. Some is trash, by the way. But okay. Mm-hmm. Yeah, what do you want her to do?
6: Natalie, honey, you're going to go get it. You better go quick, too, before somebody takes it. I need you to...
4: I'm not going to get it. I can tell you nobody's going to be taking that one either, but no, I'm not bringing that back to our house. It's disgusting. Like, I don't want to like speak down to you, like, but like, you misused it. I told you, I asked you multiple times, don't wear it to church, don't wear it to nice places, and you did. We're done. We're moving on. I'm going to buy you a brand new one. You can get the nicest one that you want, whatever one you want, I'll buy it for you, and it'll be your new good luck sweatshirt.
5: She said you misused it.
6: I'll take that too, but it's not the same, and you're getting them back.
3: All right.
5: Natalie must be very charming in other ways, because right now you sound great. She's like, you've misused it. Wow. Okay. I mean, good luck, guys.
3: I know what it's like to hate something that your spouse wears.
5: Oh, definitely.
3: I have certainly gotten rid of things and then played dumb. Well, I don't know. Where'd you put it? Like, where'd you put
5: it? Did you check the washer?
3: Right.
5: Did you check the dryer?
3: I mean, where could it be? It's got to be in your closet somewhere.
5: Right.
3: Nope.
4: No judgment, but I didn't do that. I told him, I'm the one that got rid of it.
5: Yeah, you're brave. Or you just love the look of pain in his eyes as you tell him.
3: Is Natalie responsible for going to the church and getting that sweatshirt back? Did she have any right to throw it away? What do you think?
5: 1-800-330-9999. Whose side are you on? It's the Couples Court with Anna and Raven.
0: The Anna and Raven Show.
3: It's not Christmas, but it is the most wonderful time of the year at our house. Football is back.
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5: It's pretty quiet out there right now. No delays on 95. No delays on Route 7. Things look good on Route 8. All the overnight road work is cleared out. You're moving along pretty nicely on the Merritt Parkway. No major problems on any of the other roadways so far this morning. No delays on the trains. Metro North is running on or close to schedules system-wide this morning. With your Land Rover Fairfield traffic, I'm John Lynch on Star 99.9.
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0: 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One couple, one problem. Anna and Raven are the judge. You're the jury. The Honda of Westport Couples Court.
1: Natalie threw away Lucas's Steelers sweatshirt. It was his favorite sweatshirt. And a lot of times, you know what happens in situations like that? The guy gets mad. And Lucas is mad. He said, it was my sweatshirt. Why did you throw it away? She donated it to the church. And she told him not to keep wearing it. And he wore it to church. Like, that's enough.
2: Let's be clear here. All right. And most people, if you're in a relationship, somebody, you know, your partner or whatever, they have some piece of clothing that you hate. Something that they wear quite often. Something that they're attached to. Could be their house clothes, the PJs, whatever it may be, whichever way you want to look at it, old sweatpants or whatever. And it doesn't mean you get to go clear out their cabinets or their closet or whatever and just get rid of this stuff.
1: I mean, if you really hate a piece of clothing, I've done it. I'm guilty. I just get rid of it. So I'm like, I told you to stop wearing. You look embarrassing when you wear this. My husband's got these Abercrombie sweatpants from, it had to be from when we were in college 20 years ago.
2: Mm-hmm.
1: And he would wear them out. Like, out.
2: Very comfortable.
1: Right. They're
2: broken in.
1: Like, when we would run errands, and I was like, you know what? These are going to disappear. And they did. Now, here's where I think that she made a mistake. Is she admitted, I donated them, and that's where the problem comes in.
2: Yeah, but she's not sure either, too. Like, I mean, listen, this is a sweatshirt he had longer than he knew his wife. And he knew her. So, I mean, you know, what are the memories attached to that? She doesn't know all of them.
1: Whose side are you on? Is it okay to throw away a piece of clothing from your spouse? I guess it sounds terrible when you say it. But, I mean, if you've lived the situation, you get it. 1-800-330-9999. Hey, it's Anna and Raven.
3: I am definitely on the gentleman's side. You do not have a right to take your spouse's items and throw them out. I'm sorry.
2: Okay.
3: I would be so upset. Marriage or not, still not right.
2: Right.
3: And you should not be throwing it out.
2: To be fair, at some point in your marriage, you probably say to yourself, is this the thing that they'll divorce me over? No. So I'm just going to get rid of this sweatshirt.
1: 1-800-330-9999. Whose side are you on? Couples Court.

0: If you really can't stand a piece of clothing that belongs to your spouse, do you have any right to throw it away? That's exactly what happened between Natalie and Lucas. She warned him. She said, stop wearing that Steelers sweatshirt. It's old, it's ratty, it's got holes in it, and don't wear it to anywhere important. He wore it to church, so she took it after she washed it, and she donated it to church and got rid of it.
1: I mean, just I'll give you an example here is, what if she had an outfit that she looked absolutely fantastic in, and he hated it for whatever reason? You know, you could have one of those jealous types or whatever, and he just got rid of it. What if
0: But what if it had holes in it?
1: I mean, what if it looked, what if it was supposed to have holes in it and it looked great?
0: He wants her to go back to the church and get it back from the donation bin. What do you think? Should he let it go? Was she wrong to do it? 1-800-330-9999. Emily, whose side are you on?
2: I'm on his side. I think she kind of crossed the line. If she wanted to buy him a new sweater, she should have just done so and let him keep his little...
1: Yeah. I mean, wearing it to church wouldn't be my choice, right? But, like, you know, provide the sweatshirt first.
2: Yeah.
1: Give more warning. Like, I might say I got rid of it, but still have it somewhere.
0: You're going to play a game? That's what you're going to do?
1: You know, just to hedge my bets, you know, keep myself safe.
0: Oh, man. Hi, Denise. Whose side are you on?
3: I'm on Natalie's side. She sounds like a sweetheart. She asked him many times not to wear it to church or to nice places, and I think the fact that he did that is, I feel like it's a little disrespect, kind of a slap in the face. She sounds like she loves him and she's proud of him and would do anything for him, but to wear that kind of shirt out in public when you've been asked nicely many times not to, I think she did the right thing. And kudos to her for admitting to it. I would have done what you did. I would have just said, you know, the dog took it.
0: Right.
1: Hi, Maria. What do you think? Whose side are you on today?
4: I am on his side for two reasons. The first one, it meant something to him. It had a special significance, and she had no right to do that. And second, she donated it to the church or wherever she donated it to. Why did she donate a shirt that was holy and dirty and old?
1: Yes, I felt the same thing.
0: Because it was holy.
1: Oh,
0: got
1: stop it.
0: You see what I did there?
1: What are you going to do if you see somebody else wearing your lucky sweatshirt? What are you going to do then?
0: Nothing.
1: All right?
0: Absolutely nothing.
1: I would go nuts.
5: The verdict is in. Jury foreman, what are the results?
0: Lucas, our audience agreed with you. Natalie, as much as you hated it, you should not have thrown it away because you knew how much it meant to him. Maybe you should have just hit it.
1: Underground, buried it, right, for a few years.
0: In a plastic bag.
1: Right.
6: I hear that.
7: You're
6: hear
7: wrong.
6: That, everyone. You know, and I definitely promise, should another lucky sweatshirt turn disgusting and gross, I will hide it instead of donating it in the future. How's that?
1: Well, I'm afraid that's not enough. You actually need to go to the church and see whether or not you can get it back. I'm not sure you'll be able to. I got to tell you, Lucas, I think it's probably gone. They take these things in, they sort them, and then they send them to where they got to go, or they throw them in the trash. But
7: you better cross your fingers, babe.
1: You know, that was the deal.
7: You better get lucky.
1: Is that you go see if you could track this thing back down and bring it back into your life.
6: Fine. Let's do it together. Let's go and search together. And if we don't find something, I'll treat you to a drink. We'll go out to a bar and have a drink and toast what was.
7: No, I'll take the drink, but why do I have to go on an errand?
6: Fine. I thought we could do it together, but fine. Yes, I'll go look for it by myself, and I'll bring you back a beer when I probably can't find it, but I will go look for it.
1: I would be waiting in the car like a detective partner, because I don't trust her. If she already gave away the sweatshirt, what's to tell me she actually went to look? Forget it. You're more trusting than me.
0: All right. If you have a problem, too, send an email. couplescore@annaandraven.com.
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1: Not a bad start to your Thursday morning commute. All the overnight road work is cleared out, so all lanes are open on all the main roads. You look great on the Merritt Parkway. Things are moving along nicely on Route 8. Route 7 is doing fine, too. No delays or slowdowns on 95. Anywhere you're heading, you should get there pretty quickly. No delays on the trains. Metro North is running on or close. With your Land Rover Fairfield traffic, I'm John Lynch on Star 99.9.
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0: Saturday, mostly sunny, cooler, highs near 70. In the First Alert Forecast Center at Channel 3, I'm meteorologist Scott Haney for Star 99.9, wishing you all a great, safe, and healthy Thursday.
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2: When was the last time you ran into an ex? What was it like? Was it awkward? Was it fine? Did you just wave, say hello? Did you completely ignore each other?
3: I mean, you should have worked that room like a boss after. No big deal. You've stated everything you need to state, but at some point, it's time to turn that page.
2: It was so awkward, Raven. It's like when somebody turns around and you lock eyes and you're like, oh, no. It was exactly what happened. And I don't know if I could ever let it go.

0: and Raven Show.
1: You know when you run into an ex and it's super uncomfortable?
2: Why are they, let's go over the reasons why it would be uncomfortable to run into your ex, right? Because if it's just like casual, if it's like, you know, it ran its course or whatever, it's no big deal then at that point.
1: Well, right. When you don't see somebody for a very, very long time.
2: Sure.
1: And, you know, when it ended and you went your separate ways, it wasn't the greatest of situations.
2: Yeah, that's what changes things.
1: Right, because it's nice to avoid somebody for the rest of your life.
2: Right, if you stop seeing me, you will never see me again.
1: I'll never see me again.
2: There was a girl that I broke up with that actually said those things.
1: Yes. And I like that.
2: That's the way you'd like to live.
1: But that's me. Like, I'm one of those people that if you wrong me,
2: yes,
1: or I feel like we have had something bad happen, mm-hmm, I am never going to forgive you, which I know is not what you're supposed to do.
2: Yeah.
1: But, you know, you're supposed to forgive and forget. Sometimes I forgive a little bit, but I never forget, so I never truly forgive. You know what I mean?
2: Yeah, that's real.
1: Yeah.
2: And if you know Anna, then you understand that that is a real thing. You know what? Sometimes, too, you have your own baggage in a relationship, and when you look at them, you know, it's a reflection of that, and you know, are reminded of that. So some people might not want to run into their ex because of that, too. And we grow.
1: So here's what happened. So we were working at a parade. And I see a group and I say, you know, and the guy I'm with, the street teamer who takes our pictures, is like, we need to take pictures. We have to take pictures. I'm like, okay. I'm like,
2: so
1: let me go.
2: Saddle up and get close.
1: So I'm like, all right, let me go ask this nice group if I can take a picture with them, you know. And I go and there's like the group of parents and then there's the kids. So I say to the parents, I'm like, hi, excuse me. And he turns around and it was my ex from high school that cheated on me. And I haven't seen him since we were graduated high school.
2: And he's not alone.
1: No. He's standing there and he says, hi. And I'm like, hi.
2: Yeah.
1: And he introduces me to his daughter.
2: Yeah.
1: And his daughter is this beautiful young girl.
2: So you can't immediately say, hey, man.
1: Remember when you cheated on me?
2: Yeah, your dad is a cheating scum. She'd be like, what? Mommy, right. What's going on here? Right?
1: So I like stopped dead in my tracks.
2: Yeah.
1: And I was like, okay. And now this is a guy, and I'm not going to say his name or anything like that because I've said it so much over the years that I'm starting to feel a little bit guilty. Because it's one thing when you can avoid a person for, like, you know, 20 years.
2: Yeah.
1: And
2: like you said, I mean, if he never saw you again, that'd be one thing, except he's still living in a relatively close zip code.
1: Right.
2: And you keep airing him out, like, all the time.
1: Every time I talk about the time he cheated on me, I get 10 texts from my high school girlfriend giggling. And all of a sudden, I realize this is a man who has gone on to get married and have a beautiful family.
2: Could be a fine, upstanding individual at this point.
1: I still refer to him as the cheater from when we were 15 or 16 years old. And he kissed that other blonde girl.
2: You know what? I feel a little bit bad too because I've piled it on over the years early on and been like,
1: do
2: you remember where he lives? Right? Let's go get him. I mean, I have said these things, but now, as you said, you know, he probably has a 7 or 8 year old daughter.
1: Yeah.
2: Beautiful little girl. I mean, he's clearly moved on with his life.
1: And let's hope he's a nice guy.
2: Let's hope he's making great choices. We don't know.
1: Right?
2: We don't know.
1: We're going to assume he does.
2: But I think the compromise at this point is we no longer say his name at the very least.
1: Okay. So here's what we're going to do. Do I have to let it go? In my heart.
2: Yeah.
1: I guess. Do I?
2: No. Yeah. Well, I mean, you don't have to let it go. You just can't tell people anymore.
1: Right.
2: That's the thing is, right? Because then you look petty.
1: This is the last time I'm going to talk about Craig the cheater.
2: Yeah, that's not his name.
1: It's not his name.
2: Rhymes with it, maybe.
1: Maybe. Because I'm going to let it go. Because you make mistakes when you're 15, 16 years old.
2: Do you?
1: And you have to. I have to let it go.
2: All right.
1: But I think people have stories like this. If you ran into your ex, what was it like? What happened? And how did you behave? Because I was like a deer in headlights. I was like, ah! I wanted to turn around and run away like I was 7.
2: Cheater! Cheater!
1: 1-800-330-9999.
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10: There's some delays on Route 8 southbound heading into 95. 95 has some southbound delays by exit 21, some southbound delays by exit 13. No major delays on the Wilbur Cross Merritt Parkway. Route 7 looks pretty good. No delays on the train so far this morning. Metro North is running on or close to schedule system-wide. Not a bad start to your Thursday morning commute with your Land Rover Fairfield traffic. I'm John Lynch on Star 99.9.
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0: What a jerk I am.
1: Well,
0: what
1: first you wanted to slap him, but
0: no, I didn't. No. I didn't want to. No, but
1: it's time to let it go.
0: Do I have to let it go? What happened when you ran into an ex? Because my first reaction was I wanted to turn around and run away as fast as I could. But then I had to be an adult about it. How do you handle these situations? 1-800-330-9999.

0: Anna and Raven Show.
1: What happened the last time you ran into your ex?
2: It's a funny thing when you run into an ex, Anna, because there's a lot of different variables, right? Like, if you don't feel like you're at your best, then you've got to consider all the different dynamics of it. But if you feel like you're on top of your game, you're looking good, you're feeling good, what a feeling that is. You're like, yeah, I let them know.
1: So I ran into an ex that I haven't seen in 20 years. Mm-hmm. And when we broke up, he cheated on me. You know, we were in high school. We were 15, 16 years old.
2: Yeah.
1: And that was it. And I always talk about him being the cheater. And I ran into him with his lovely family. And I felt like, when am I finally going to let this go?
2: I'm going to tell you that you can't feel all that bad, because what joy is there in having a radio show if you can't slag those that have hurt you?
1: It's true. Yeah. It's true. Yeah. But I think we've all been in that situation. You don't expect to see them. You turn around and there they are. What happened? 1-800-330-9999. Nick.
3: Well, I was with my new girlfriend. And we were in the same subway car, and we walked into the subway car that she was in, and my ex and my

0: current girlfriend were dressed exactly the same. Like coordinated outfit type of the same. Like it was crazy.
1: Do you have a specific type? That's weird.
0: I didn't realize it until that moment.
2: Right. And then you think back and you're like, wait a minute. Okay. There's a thing there.
1: Yeah, but the fact that you're wearing the same outfit, it's odd.
2: Yeah, that is odd. Yeah. I'd be like, the two of you are in hijinks. Did you plan this? You put this together? That would creep me out.
1: The only time I feel like that really happens is, you know, you're dressed similarly. Mm-hmm. Or prom. You show up to prom and somebody's got the same dress as
2: right.
1: you. You know, because you all shop at the same stores.
2: Yeah, but, you know, how many jeans and sweater combinations can any person have? Any one neighborhood anyways, right? Apparently not too many.
1: Tina, how about you? What happened when you ran into your ex?
3: Ran into my ex at Target. We both actually was in the same aisle. We just acted like we were on an important phone call. Neither one of us was on the phone. We just didn't want to talk to each other. So.
1: Was it a bad breakup?
3: Yeah. It was pretty bad on his part.
1: It's even weirder when you're one-on-one because now it's just yourself by yourself. Like, do you even acknowledge the person? Do you come up with an excuse? Do you pretend to be on the phone? Do you pretend not to see them? Like, what do you do?
2: I can remember seeing somebody at a store, similar situation. I was with Alicia now, and it was somebody that I knew from high school, not even in my 20s or whatever, but somebody from high school. And she was there, and she had at least one child with her. And I don't know what the circumstances were. I think we were probably selecting paint or something like that. But you know, you can never get out of the paint store without having some sort of disagreement or an argument. And I saw this person and I just acted like I didn't see them because I didn't want to catch that up and be like, oh yes, here's somebody I dated when I was 15. And then have to hear about that when I was also already bickering about matte finish versus eggshell.
1: Okay. I could see where that'd be a lot.
2: It was going to be too much. And to be fair, we were in painting gear. So I didn't look good. It was not like, hey, check me out.
1: I do a new thing now. It's not a new thing, but I always think it's weird when people see you and then they saw you.
2: Yes.
1: And then they pretend like they didn't.
2: Yes.
1: So if I see somebody,
2: and you know they saw you,
1: I make it a point. Even if it's just a, hey, how are you? I will always make it a point to say hello. Even if I have to like go out of my way.
2: It's bold.
1: Because otherwise, what happens? They go behind your back and they're like, oh, she saw me and she ignored me. And like, I don't care. That has nothing to do with anything.
2: This is maybe the boldest Anna Zapp I've ever witnessed.
1: It's true.
2: Bold.
1: I say hi to everybody now. If you see me and you lock eyes with me, I'm going to smile and say hello. You heard it here first. 1-800-330-9999. You ran into an ex. What happened?
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7: There's southbound delays on Route 8 heading into 95. 95 is slow southbound from exit 27 down to exit 19. No delays on the Merritt Parkway. 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

0: mostly sunny, cooler, highs near 70. In the First Alert Forecast Center at Channel 3, I'm meteorologist Scott Haney for Star 99.9, wishing you all a great, safe, and healthy Thursday.
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2: When did you run into your ex and how did you handle it? Sometimes it's no big deal. You're just like, hey, what's going on? Everything good? Yeah, and you move on with your life. But sometimes it's somebody you've been avoiding for like decades.
3: You know what's fun about this is a lot of this just takes you back to being like in high school when it was okay to act a little bit of a fool when you run into your ex. When you're an adult, it's kind of frowned upon. But, you know, still,
2: I mean,
3: things happen.
2: It's just what happens, right?
3: Yeah.
2: On our text line, my kindergarten's teacher was my ex-girlfriend.
3: Oh, that's weird.
2: When you find out that, like, your child's teacher is an ex, that's a difficult thing. Because now you got to deal with them, like, every day for the whole entire school year.
3: Here's the thing, too, is your partner, your spouse, once they find out, now it's all that extra dynamic on top of it. No thanks.
2: I would never go to a parent-teacher conference.
3: Time to move.
2: Yeah.
3: Thank you.
2: 1-800-330-9999. Last time you ran into an ex, what happened?

0: Hannah and Raven Show.
1: Last time you ran into an ex, was it awkward? Was it normal? How did you behave? I ran into an ex that I talk about all the time on the air because he cheated on me when we were 15 years old.
2: Mm.
1: And then I felt bad because he's like a grown man with a family.
2: You know, here's the thing. Sometimes you make bad decisions, Hannah, and guess what? You got to live with them for the rest of your life. All right. He was 15, a freshman. It doesn't matter.
1: I have to let it go. I have to let it go at this point and not talk about it anymore.
2: I mean, you're a grown person. When you run into an ex sometimes, like if you're in your 20s and it was somebody that wronged you like that in high school, there could have been a brawl after that, right? This is pretty tame.
1: What happened when you ran into your ex? 1-800-330-9999. Andrew.
3: Yeah, I dated this woman about 5 years ago. We dated for about 3 years.
2: Mm-hmm.
3: It was a great relationship, I thought. It had some, you know, issues here and there. She had 3 kids. I had 2. Everyone seemed to get along, but it didn't work out. Don't know why it didn't work out still, but anyway.
2: Okay.
3: But I run into her all the time. We live in the same town, and I, like, bump into her. I don't see her. Like, I'll see her, like, you know, in a store or whatever. And I always have a sense when she's around before I see her. I get this, like, a spidey sense. It's really weird. I can sense her.
2: Right.
3: Anyway, so I was in a liquor store, and I sensed something. I turned around, and she was right there. And so I looked at her. She looked at me. I had so many things to say. And all I said was, hi, how are you? She said, fine. And I turned around and walked away.
2: So wait a minute. So you've never even, like, after all this time, you still don't know why it fell apart?
3: Not really, no. She just said it's not working. But I kept saying, what's not working? What can we do? Let's fix it. And I had so many questions to ask her.
1: Yeah.
3: And I was, like, angry. I was hurt. It still hurts. But I just looked at her and I just turned away.
1: Now, don't you wish you just never saw her again? Wouldn't that make your life so much easier?
2: I mean, the wondering is the hard part.
3: Right. It would.
1: Yeah.
3: It's like a Band-Aid. I see her, like the other day she cut me off in her car.
2: Oh,
3: and I, like, looked up and it was her. Like, I think
2: she didn't.
3: I mean, it was accidental.
2: Yeah.
3: I had a feeling. Exactly.
2: I mean, it'd be one thing.
3: She came flying out of a corner, you know?
1: Yeah, you're going to have to move.
3: Miserable. Believe me, I'm on it.
2: It'd be one thing if she immediately, like, started dating somebody that was your exact opposite, right? Like, if you're brunette, she's all of a sudden dating Brad Pitt. Something like, you know what I mean? Like, there'd be something that would, you know, trigger you. But if there's no answers like that, the wondering is the hard part. And she can't drive.
3: Exactly.
2: Get out of my way.
3: It's a double whammy.
2: Yeah.
3: Exactly.
2: Yeah.
3: That's my story. So, yeah, it's miserable. Gotta move. Gotta find a new town.
1: That's the only way.
2: Sharon, man.
1: Yeah.
2: See you, bro.
1: Bye. Nathan, you ran into your ex. What happened?
4: So this is a fun one. Turns out she had a kid with the person she cheated on me with.
1: Oh.
2: Well,
1: I mean, at least she left you for somebody that she liked more that she was having a baby with.
2: You don't have to say it that way.
1: Well,
2: we've been over this.
1: Well, wouldn't you? Doesn't that make you feel better?
4: It did. It did. Because I realized that when I saw her with the kid, I realized I dodged a bullet because I don't want kids.
2: I mean, let's not call it that, but it's just right. Your values changed. The things that you both wanted out of life were different. Not you didn't want that child or whatever or blah, blah, blah. I mean, obviously she found fulfillment in something else, but it is the policy of this program that if you cheat with somebody else, but then marry them, you're forgiven at that point because then it's that arguable line of, was that the one that was meant to be?
1: Right.
2: So,
1: sometimes, like, you're just not the one that's meant to be for that person. And if something happened and the relationship ended because of another person and they end up with that other person, well, then clearly they made a decision that was hard for them, but right for them.
2: Yeah.
1: And then I think it's okay.
2: It's the Leanne Rimes clause. Dodge the bullet is okay when you talk about, like, a marriage or a divorce, but not when you talk about a kid.
1: Right. No, exactly.
2: Thanks.
1: Yeah.
0: Deanna and Raven Show.
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10: There's some southbound delays on the Merritt Parkway heading into the Black Rock Turnpike. 95 is slow southbound from exit 29 to exit 19. Route 8 has southbound delays into 95. 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

0: Saturday, mostly sunny, cooler, highs near 70. In the First Alert Forecast Center, Channel 3, I'm meteorologist Scott Haney, Star 99.9, wishing you all a great, safe, and healthy Thursday.
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2: Mouse in the house. It's never fun. It is never okay when you see a mouse in your home. It's always jarring. It's always kind of, you scream even though you know that there's no real reason to be afraid.
3: I mean, you've been taught that it's disgusting.
2: It is.
3: Right.
2: It is.
3: And that it's

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1: Mouse in the house. It's gross. It's gross when you see a mouse in your home unexpectedly. It is the most jarring thing in the whole world. Sophia, what happened?
2: Let me preface by saying I don't have a problem with insects and animals in the wilderness. They don't bother me. I draw the line at mice.
1: Right.
2: They're disgusting.
1: 100%.
2: I despise them.
1: They carry diseases that they...
2: And they look gross.
1: Yep.
2: Beady eyes. Beady.
3: They look gross.
2: So I'm walking to my silverware drawer, which is something I use multiple times a day. You know, this is the first time I've experienced this. I open my drawer. Ew, I can't even think
3: look
2: about it.
3: You.
1: I'm going to throw up.
2: And there is a cold, hard, dead mouse laying across the silverware.
3: Are you serious?
2: Laying across the silverware. And my family, they know how I feel about mice, okay? And the worst part is, there's a mouse trap there, and no one warned me.
3: Wait a minute. This is your place. There's a dead mouse in the silverware drawer. Uh-huh. Is your family present? Is anybody around when this happens?
2: I was alone.
3: Because to me...
2: My family left the trap.
3: It sounds like a prank. So there was a trap. The mouse was dead inside the trap.
2: It wasn't a prank. It wasn't a prank at all. We had one single mouse running around downstairs, so they were trying to catch it somewhere.
3: Yeah.
2: And for some reason, the silverware drawer was the top idea.
3: So wait a minute, they put a trap inside the silverware drawer?
2: Yeah. And it made its way in there and died in there.
3: This is horrific because on so many levels.
1: You need a
3: new silverware drawer.
2: I know.
3: Yeah.
2: And we didn't get one. That's the worst part.
3: Oh, my God.
1: What are you going to do?
3: You got to put them on the counter or something from now on because they're safer there than they were in the drawer.
2: It was disgusting.
3: I can't even imagine putting a trap inside a drawer.
1: Who did that?
3: The traps are in
2: my
3: garage and outside my house. They're not inside the house.
2: It was so... You would have thought I found my dog dead.
1: I can imagine. I can imagine the scream that would come out of your mouth. I am so disgusted by mice. And I know a lot about mice because when we bought our new house, we had such a problem. And I bought the house from a friend of mine.
3: Yeah.
1: And she told me, she was like, it's no big deal. You hear them at night, but like, you don't see them.
3: If you hear them at night, it's a big deal.
2: Yeah, that's not normal.
1: My pest control company, I say this all the time. What they did was nothing short of a miracle.
2: Uh-huh.
1: When we cleaned our stove out for the very first time when we bought that house, there was droppings in I couldn't deal with it. And here's the thing. If you have one mouse, Sophia, I don't want to tell you this because you're going to get upset. You probably have more.
2: There's more.
1: There's more. I can't.
2: I'm terrified.
3: But the trap itself is filthy.
2: Yeah.
3: Why would that be in the silverware?
1: Don't ask me.
3: I need to talk to your father the next time I see him. That's wrong.
1: They get into everything.
3: I know, but you don't put a trap there. You put it somewhere else.
2: I mean, I don't care where you put it if it's going to die.
1: Right, it's got
3: to
1: go.
3: But if you put it next to your silverware inherently.
1: Yeah, but it was there for a reason.
3: Oh,
1: maybe that's where it liked to hang out. Just sitting right on top of the
3: fork. You need a new drawer. Yeah.
2: I need a new house.
3: New cabinets. Yeah.
1: I think everybody's got that story. The mouse in the house story. What happened to you? 1-800-330-9999.
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0: Saturday, mostly sunny, cooler, highs near 70. In the First Alert Forecast Center at Channel 3, I'm meteorologist Scott Haney for Star 99.9, wishing you all a great, safe, and healthy Thursday.
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2: Mouse in your house. Oh, it's the worst. It's the worst when you see a mouse and you have to encounter it. Do you remember at my old house, Raven? There was one. It must have been like sick because it was moving very slow across my kitchen and I screamed when I saw it. And one of my friends was with me and she's like, get a pot. So we got a giant pasta pot. We put it over the mouse and then we slid it to the back door. I put on my sneakers and I booted it as hard as I could outside of the back door.
3: I mean, at that point, you've already disposed of the creature.
2: No,
3: it's not going to walk.
2: Underneath.
3: Not...
2: We didn't know what was going to happen.
3: Yeah, but
2: it had
3: I mean,
2: to
3: like,
2: be outside.
3: It's deceased at that point.
2: No.
3: Its time has come and gone.
2: No, I had to boot it out with my big soccer foot. That's what I had to do.
3: There was a, you remember that a mouse died in my car.
2: Yes.
3: And that car went to the dealership no less than like six times. They took the fenders off of my car. They disassembled the entire vehicle. Couldn't find it. I found them in the speaker system. Like 3 months later, down in the spare tire.
2: Smelled.
3: Oh, yeah.
2: Okay. Mouse in the house. What happened at your house? 1-800-330-9999.

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1: We got to bring back producer Sophia because I have so many questions still about why you would put the mouse trap in the silverware drawer.
2: I mean, if you had indications that they were in the silverware before that, I would already have relocated my silverware. It could go anywhere. My nightstand in my bedroom, anywhere that I felt was safe. I could be driving around with it on the passenger seat of my vehicle.
1: There's nothing worse than finding a mouse in your house. It's the worst. Sophia found one in her silverware drawer where her dad set up a trap.
2: What?
1: What happened at your house? 1-800-330-9999. Stefania.
3: I was cooking dinner on a glass stovetop, and all of a sudden smoke and flames started coming out underneath the glass top. So my husband had to disassemble it to put it out, and a mouse made a nest underneath the glass top.
1: Oh my gosh.
2: I mean, until the moment it caught on fire, that mouse thought it had it locked up.
1: Right.
2: Like, this is a nice spot.
1: Right.
2: Food scraps may or may not fall in this area. It's definitely warm.
1: Then its butt lit on fire.
2: Yep.
1: Yeah.
2: Right. Hey, Stacy, tell us, what is your mouse story? What happened?
4: So I bought my house a year and a half ago, and it makes sense as to why they made us always wait over 24 hours to be able to go look at the house. When I moved in, my cat started catching mice. In total, 51 mice were caught in my house.
2: Oh, 51.
1: My gosh.
2: Oh, man. Oh,
1: but I got to tell you, Stacey, mine was the same thing. It had to be the same, if not worse.
2: I'll tell you what. This is like cat CrossFit. Like, your cat was never so in tune.
1: Yeah.
2: Their predator style, their tigress awakened in them. He loved it.
1: Yeah.
2: Disgusting for you, though.
1: Right.
4: He did not sleep.
1: Me neither. It was awful.
2: Joanne, tell us your mouse story. What happened?
5: Yes. Okay, so we had a mouse down the basement. So my husband decided to put a trap on the ledge of the basement foundation in my laundry room. Unbeknownst to me, he put fishing lines attached to it so that the mouse would not fall behind the washing machine.
2: Okay.
5: There I go into my laundry room, and the mouse is hanging midair on the trap.
2: Oh, my gosh. That's
5: terrifying. I don't
2: terrifying.
5: See the fishing line. I was screaming.
2: it's terrifying, but I love your husband's booby trap idea.
1: Like MacGyver.
2: And also allowing himself to not have to crawl over the washing machine to reach back there, because that never works out.
5: Oh, God. It was like hanging in midair, hanging on the trap.
2: No, it's horrific. It sounds like a horror film.
1: Yeah. Sorry that happened.
2: Have a great day.
5: It was just a horror. I screamed.
1: Mike, mouse in the house. What happened?
6: All right. So I'm at work. I get a phone call. My wife's at home. She's screaming and yelling. I'm like, yo, what's wrong? She's like, just get to the house right now. I get to the house. I see her laying across the top part of the couch. And then out of the corner of my eye, I see this gray figure run past me. So now both of us are on the back of this couch trying to figure out what it is that ran through. It is a mouse. I don't deal with mice either. Long story short, we moved because I don't deal
1: Stop.
6: With mice. My wife, I'm telling you, we
1: I
6: left.
1: Got a great pest company. What are you talking about? How do you move because of a mouse? When I moved to my house, there was like 17,000 of them, and then we just called the company, and then they made them go away.
6: 17,000. Compared to two. That's an odd that I don't even want to play with.
1: Oh, my gosh. You moved. That's crazy.
6: I moved. Both of us. We moved immediately.
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6: It's heavy southbound on the Merritt Parkway from Route 8 to the Black Rock Turnpike. 95 is slow southbound from exit 29 down through exit 11. Metro North is on or close. 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

0: Saturday, mostly sunny, cooler, highs near 70. In the First Alert Forecast Center at Channel 3, I'm meteorologist Scott Haney, Star 99.9, wishing you all a great, safe, and healthy Thursday.
1: 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One couple, one problem. Anna and Raven are the judge. You're the jury. The Honda of Westport Couples Court.
2: 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When do you draw the line? You're going to get the whole story, then you'll decide who's right. Couples Court's coming up next. I could

0: this is what she wants to do.
1: One problem.
0: My daughter wants to do a spa weekend for her 16th birthday.
2: And I'm being deprived of going there because I'm a guy?
1: You decide the outcome.
3: All right, Gabby, you got to be happy to hear that, right?
0: Yeah, I mean, we can have a family dinner when we get back in town.
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3: Every day a couple joins us. They let us know what their disagreement is about, and it's up for you to decide who's right. Rachel and Sam joining us. Rachel, let's start with you. What's going on?
4: So we're living in an apartment complex that I absolutely love. We've been there about 5 years now, and I don't want to leave anytime soon. His sister got evicted recently, and we currently have her dog. And so I feel like we shouldn't have to keep the dog. Not that I don't love dogs, but, you know, we're not going to keep it forever, hopefully. Hopefully she finds a new place, and they're trying to charge us for it now. So I don't really know what to do, because he wants to keep this dog for however long and help with it. But, like, I don't know if we're going to get evicted if we don't pay this money or, like, also I just don't care for the dog.
3: All right. So, hold on, Sam. Can you explain why would your apartment building, is it a fee if you have a pet in the building? Is that why?
5: Yeah, there's an $800 yearly fee to keep the dog. But my sister was evicted and she has nowhere to take the dog. And this is her baby. So I can't just kick the dog out. Honestly, I think we should just bite the bullet, pay the $800 and keep the dog.
6: What's the situation with your sister? I mean, obviously she was evicted, so I'm guessing that it wasn't about the dog. It was probably about the fact that she wasn't paying her rent.
5: Yeah, she wasn't paying her rent. She got behind a little bit, and unfortunately, this is the time when family needs to step up and help out. And that's all I'm asking for is Rachel to step up and join me and help.
6: What's the status of this, though? Does your sister have another place? Is she back at your parents? Does she have a job? It's not something that you can bill your sister for? I mean, she's not paying rent at this point, right? So,
5: well, unfortunately, she's living in her car right now. She was evicted from the home. She didn't have anywhere else to go. Mom doesn't live close to us. This is something, unfortunately, where, like I said, you know, family needs to help out family.
3: Right. Why isn't she sleeping
5: on your couch?
3: And I'm
5: the only family she's got.
3: Yeah, well, I mean, why isn't she there with you?
6: Right.
5: Well, she doesn't want to burden us too much like that.
3: So she gave you the dog, but not her.
5: Yeah, her exact words were, take care of my baby.
6: Yeah.
3: Oh my
5: what do
3: God.
5: I say to that?
3: Nothing.
5: Yeah.
6: I don't think you say anything to her. I think you probably pay.
5: Yeah.
6: And I understand it's not the position you wanted to be in, Rachel. And, you know, maybe you're not a dog person or whatever. But understand that if somebody's going through a terrible time like that right now, and then they lose their animal on top of it, I mean, that could just compound all the things that your sister is going through. I mean, even if you don't want to contribute,
5: exactly.
6: Rachel, as far as I'm concerned, I'm paying that bill for my sister. That's just me.
4: He's not telling you something. She's got a lot of stuff going on, and we've helped her a lot before. So this isn't like a one-time thing. And I'm just saying, like, no, we're not going to help your sister. Like, she just is not, she doesn't take care of herself, and she doesn't make good decisions. And now we've had this dog for months, and there's, like, no end in sight. And I feel like it's a bad thing to keep bailing someone out when they're not trying to help themselves.
3: That's a good point. What do you think? Whose side are you on? Would you pay the $800 to keep the dog in a situation like this?
6: 1-800-330-9999. It's the Couples Court.
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8: It's stop and go southbound on the Merritt Parkway from Route 8 down to Route 7. 95 has southbound delays from exit 30 down through exit 11. 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
7: 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More

0: Saturday, mostly sunny, cooler, highs near 70. In the First Alert Forecast Center at Channel 3, I'm meteorologist Scott Haney for Star 99.9, wishing you all a great, safe, and healthy Thursday.
1: 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One couple, one problem. Anna and Raven are the judge. You're the jury. 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
2: You always want to help your family out the best way you can. But if your sibling constantly is making bad decisions, how far will you go to help them? Because Rachel and Sam, they didn't want a dog. And they didn't have a dog. But when Sam's sister got evicted and is now living out of her car, she then gave Rachel and Sam their dog. And now the apartment building where they live says that they have to pay $800 because they have this pet.
3: I mean, you're talking about multiple lives affected here. You're talking about the sister. You're talking about the, you know, repercussions that will come with your family after, your extended family after. Mom is not close. Parents are not close at this point to the vicinity. And you're talking about the dog. I think you pay the $800. That's me. You definitely could end up with a dog that you didn't plan for.
2: I mean, Rachel doesn't want this dog. And she's like, no, we have to tell your sister. She's made a lot of mistakes. And like, we can't pay $800 to keep her dog. It's not fair.
3: You're talking about a person in a desperate situation who says, this is my baby. Take care of my baby for me right now.
2: 1-800-330-9999. Melissa, what do you think?
4: Quite frankly, I don't think they should be bailing her out if she can't make her own good decisions. They're just enabling that behavior.
3: I mean, so what do you do with the dog?
4: Back on hard times with the dog. Well, that's what kennels are for.
3: Yeah, but they're overloaded.
2: I know, but you can't ask people to take on burdens that aren't yours all the time. I mean, I understand,
3: isn't that family?
2: Like, the animal thing, but if you're not an animal person and now you've got that's not fair.
3: I don't know.
2: Whose side are you on? 1-800-330-9999. It's the Couples Court.

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2: I mean, clearly me as an animal lover, I think that you know exactly where I'm going to lean here. But it's not like I don't understand Rachel's plight or complaints in this regard. This is the thing about family. They're the friends you can't choose, right, Anna? So when your family comes to you and says, I need your help, typically, you take it on your chin and you do it. And that's exactly what Sam's biggest point is, right? He's like, my sister says this is her baby. This is the dog. She's in need. What choice do we have? We have to do this.
1: Sam's sister got evicted and is now living out of her car. She asked them to take her dog. Now, the problem is the apartment building where Rachel and Sam live have realized that this dog is living with them and has asked for $800 because that's the yearly deposit fee to have a dog there. And Rachel doesn't want to pay. She says, your sister makes all these bad choices. How often are we going to have to bail her out? Now we have to take a pet we don't want and pay $800?
2: I pay for it. Hope for the best. Hopefully you get it back.
1: What do you think? 1-800-330-9999. Karina, whose side are you on?
3: I'm on Rachel's side, unfortunately. There's other ways to help out a sister and a family member, and if her condition continues, she can go to a shelter where they also allow her to keep her animal, where they also help her out.
2: Jody, what do you think? Whose side are you on today?
4: I'm kind of like in the middle in that I agree with him, right? You know, your family needs help. But I think what maybe, if this is really her baby and this is like a big thing and the wife, the girlfriend wife, whatever, is saying that they've done this before, you know, maybe have a plan in place and say, hey, listen, we're going to help you out, but put like a time frame on it if she doesn't go and get help. You know, there is help for homeless people. Maybe she's got other issues going on. Let her know we're not going to keep bailing you out. If you go and get help, we will help you. But we're not going to just keep enabling you to live the life you're living with your poor choices. We'll hold the dog 6 months. If I don't see you in any kind of a rehab or a better situation, you know, then the dog is going to have to go to a shelter.
2: Hey, Melissa, what do you think? Whose side are you on today?
5: I'm on the husband's side. When me and my husband were looking for a house, he refused to buy a single family. We bought a multifamily because he said, you never know when family's going to need you. And I had my brother-in-law living on my first floor for many, many years, and I had my in-laws in my in-law setup over my garage. And now my brother-in-law has grown up and became a man, and he's bought his own home, and now my parents live with us. So, yes, definitely on the husband's side. You got to help family.
0: The verdict is in. Jury foreman, what are the results?
1: Sam, our audience agreed with you today. It's your sister. This is what it is.
6: Yes.
1: Maybe it's 100 times you have to bail her out, but whatever it is, you have to keep doing it because she's your family. I'm sorry, Rachel. The audience did not agree with you.
7: That's okay. It's just it's disappointing because, you know, I love her. I do. But I just think that it's going to keep happening if we just keep bailing her out. And now there's an animal involved in all of it as well. So I think people don't learn their lessons sometimes if you don't give them a little tough love.
2: Well, I would tend to agree with that, but the dog doesn't learn any lessons. The dog is just a pawn in this lesson that may or may not be effective anyway. So if anything, you know, turn around and come around to loving that dog might be the best advice I got for you, because it's up to you guys whether or not you give the dog back. Once you start paying for caring for that dog, you know, maybe you might be the best place for that animal.
1: Absolutely.
2: So, you know, in which case at that point, another evaluation, I guess, takes place, but it's like putting the kids in the middle of a divorce. It's not the right thing. It's never the right choice.
1: All right. Well, if you have a problem, too, send an email. couplescore@annonraven.com.
0: The Anna and Raven Show.
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14: Southbound delays on Route 8 heading into 95. 95 is slow southbound from exit 30 to exit 5. The Merritt Parkway is slow southbound from Route 8 to Route 7. 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

0: Saturday, mostly sunny, cooler, highs near 70. In the First Alert Forecast Center, Channel 3, I'm meteorologist Scott Haney, Star 99.9, wishing you all a great, safe, and healthy Thursday.
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2: If you missed it earlier, producer Sophia found a dead mouse in her silverware drawer.
3: That's gross.
2: It's terrible.
3: Yeah.
2: You know, when you find a mouse in your house, it's one thing when it's dead. It's another thing when it's alive because everybody freaks out. I get the ick. Like, I can't even believe. Like, they carry diseases. You don't need me to get started.
3: Yeah, yeah.
2: Mice are nasty.
3: The last car I had, a mouse died in that car. And it took like 9 months for us to locate it. And I was ready to sell that vehicle.
2: Right. Well, it's funny you should say that. On our text line at 1-800-330-9999, my best mouse in the house story. I was unloading the dishwasher and I saw something dark at the bottom near the drain. I went to pick it up and was disgusted to see I was holding a dead waterlogged mouse.
3: Ugh.
2: I got rid of the dishwasher. I would have too. Yep.
3: Yeah.
2: Because it's going to squirt up germ blood.
3: Germ blood
2: everywhere, all over your dishes. You don't want that.
3: Okay.
2: You got a mouse in the house story? 1-800-330-9999.

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1: Mouse in the house. What happened when you saw a mouse in your home? 1-800-330-9999. Maura, you got a mouse story?
2: So I have a rat story.
3: Oh.
1: It's even worse.
3: Yeah.
2: Yeah. So I was living in an apartment at the time. Went down to the basement because that's where my washer and dryer were. It was already damp. Like, it wasn't like a nice basement to begin with anyways. And I had seen something one day. So I told my maintenance guy, said, you know, I think there's a mouse, rat, whatever. Next couple of days, it had rained real hard. So I had to go do my laundry, grab the baseball bat, because I was already kind of scared because I heard the sounds, right?
3: Right, it's a basement after all.
2: Well, when I got down there, because of the rain, there was water in the basement, and there was rats swimming in the water.
3: Uh-huh.
2: In my basement.
1: Did you join them?
3: What?
2: I gave up on the baseball bat and went back upstairs.
3: Right.
1: Absolutely.
3: Immediately. Call a professional. I'm getting out of here.
1: When you have a pool of rats swimming in your basement, you just abandon ship.
3: One of the biggest things, and it's a great scene stealer in horror films, when water comes in and rats come through, it's always terrifying when you see that.
1: Maura lived it, holding a baseball bat.
3: Right. Cindy, tell us what happened.
4: So I was, this was during lockdown time. Mm-hmm. I was working out of my daughter's bedroom. I was on a telehealth call, and in over my shoulder, I saw a mouse walking down the hallway.
3: Oh, nice.
4: I could not get off of that call quick enough. And then as soon as I did, it went into my bedroom, and I had just like a throw rug. I wrapped up the mouse in the throw rug, and I'm screaming at my children. I'm like, oh, my God, that door! And I'm running down the hallway, and the mouse, like, pops right up on top of the rug looking at me.
3: Nice.
4: My daughter opens up the door, and I just throw it right outside. I'm just like, I throw the whole rug outside.
1: Yep.
3: Right, like it's a dead body you wrapped up.
1: Yep,
3: right?
1: Absolutely. I would have done the exact same thing. That, to me, that's the most logical thing you could have done in that situation. Absolutely.
3: I love it. Hey, Mary Rose, tell us, what's your mouse story? What happened?
5: All right, first I'm going to tell you, my husband is going to be so mad at me that I'm telling this story on the radio, but I have to, it's funny. So, you know, started out slow, started to see little mice droppings on the counter, the bananas were being chewed on, tomatoes, et cetera. I said, okay, we have a mouse problem. Let's put the humane traps out, the one that catches them, and then you could bring them outside. We did that. That didn't work. They knew how to go into the trap, eat the banana, and then leave. So we said, okay, now we have to resort to other things, the little sticky traps. So we left them on the counter where the bananas were. And here we are. One night, we heard something. Now here's my husband and my grandson. There's a mouse stuck on the trap, only with its tail, and they are screaming. They jump up on the window seat, and I am like screaming, like, oh, my God, get it. He's going, I can't get it. You have to get it. And here I am trying to get it with tongs, you know, long tongs.
3: Yeah, of course.
5: Trying to get the trap, and the mouse is jumping all over the place and escapes the trap, runs across the counter, jumps off the counter. My dog starts chasing it into the dining room.
3: Nice.
5: And it was mayhem.
1: And on Raven, mouse in the house, what happened?
6: My wife and I bought this house, and in the basement was this old armoire. And when we went to move the armoire, caught in a spider web was a perfectly intact mouse skeleton.
3: Oh, my gosh.
1: Did you put it in one of those shadow boxes and hang it on the wall?
3: I mean, that is a large spider web.
1: Right.
3: Right?
1: It captured it.
6: Yes.
1: You can't mess with spiders. Or mice.
3: And the thing is it's just the skeleton. So that spider came along and sucked the juices out of that guy before it dried up and died. Where's that spider, man?
1: It's like a double nightmare right there.
0: Deanna and Raven Show.
3: Time has shown me. Families change, and sometimes the house needs to change right along with them. 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
21: There's southbound delays on the Merritt Parkway from exit 34 down to exit 8. 95 is slowed southbound from exit 30 down to exit 5. 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With your Land Rover Fairfield traffic, I'm John Lynch on Star 99.9.
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0: Saturday, mostly sunny, cooler, highs near 70. In the First Alert Forecast Center at Channel 3, I'm meteorologist Scott Haney for Star 99.9, wishing you all a great, safe, and healthy Thursday.
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0: So people got mouse in the house. They got mice. You got mice.
1: Yeah, I mean, mice, cockroaches. They're going to be here when we're gone. That's a thing. They were here before.
0: They're
1: going to be here long after.
0: I'm looking at our text line. A mouse in the house story. My husband and I were watching TV one evening, and he grabbed a box of Triscuits from the kitchen and brought them into the living room. He went to grab a Triscuit out of the box and started screaming. He jumped off the couch and in a high-pitched voice started screaming and flapping his arms back and forth frantically. A mouse ran up his hand and down his arm before scurrying away. He rarely eats Triscuits anymore.
1: I was going to say the saddest part is that Triscuits are ruined for you.
0: Right.
1: After that.
0: Thanks, Jill, for sharing that story. Triscuits might be ruined for all of us.
1: Terrible.
0: What happened? Mouse in the house. 1-800-330-9999.

0: and Raven show.
1: Mouse in the house. Producer Sophia found a dead mouse in the silverware drawer. It's terrible, and it happens to all of us.
2: Yeah.
1: Whenever you see a mouse in your home, dead or alive, it is jarring, and it freak out, right?
2: Yeah, when you first tell somebody or confess or discover that you have mice in your house, though, there is that thing where they look down their nose at you and wonder, how could that happen?
1: But
2: it happens to everybody.
1: It happens to everyone. What happened, mouse, at your house? 1-800-330-9999. Hi, it's Hannah and Raven.
3: Okay, so I live in a country setting. I have cats, dogs. Lots of times cats bring in little surprises for me.
2: Sure.
3: This one day I was getting ready, and my coat went into the car, drove 45 minutes.
2: Yeah.
3: Parked the car at work, talking to my boss, and out comes a mouse from my sleeve jacket.
2: Oh, my gosh.
1: No.
3: I am used to little rodents. However, I lost it. My boss was so, she didn't know what was going on. She pulled over. She thought I got in a car crash. It was magnificent.
2: It's like when you see somebody and you think they're being stung by a bee.
1: Right.
2: Like, all of a sudden they're doing that dance or, shaking something off. So the mouse coming out of your sleeve, the mouse hits the ground and it's still alive. It runs off?
3: Yeah, in my car. Because it was riding on my neck.
1: No.
3: In my coat. Oh,
2: that's crazy. That is crazy.
1: Oh,
2: in the car while still driving.
1: Yeah, that's like when I had the spider in my hair.
2: Yeah.
1: Yeah.
2: You say to yourself, am I on a green screen? Is this CGI? Because this feels like a movie set. Thanks for the call.
1: Susan, mouse in the house. What happened?
4: Okay, it was my first apartment. I was taking a shower. You know the little drain thingamajigger, the little drain guard?
2: Oh, yeah.
4: That was missing in the tub. Mm. Okay, we were waiting for the superintendent to come and fix it, and it didn't happen. So I'm in the shower, and I'm shampooing, and I look down, and I see something coming out of the drain hole.
1: Oh, no.
4: Lo and behold, yes, this is like a nightmare. Soaking wet mouse. So, of course, I scream. No, it gets better. I scream. I jump out of the tub shower sideways, tear down the shower curtain, and run screaming out of the bathroom. My roommate thought I was out of my mind. And I was like, there's a mouse. There's a mouse. It came up through the drain. And there it was in the tub trying to leap out of the tub, but it couldn't because it's wet and it's scurrying.
2: Right.
1: So who got rid of it?
2: Right. Or did you adopt him?
1: Did you put clothes on?
2: Did you charge him rent?
4: No, Anna, I don't know whoever got rid of it. I was hysterical. I was there soaking wet. I didn't care that my roommates were looking at me wrapped in a shower curtain, half naked,
1: right.
4: Naked.
1: Well, so, I'm glad you survived, Susan. It seems very, very traumatic. I can hear it in your voice.
4: To keep those showers plugged.
1: Yes. Oh, Susan, mouse in the house. What happened?
5: So I have two quick stories. The first one, I woke up at 3 o'clock in the morning and it was crawling on me.
2: Oh my gosh.
5: I threw it across the room.
2: Oh my gosh.
5: It was actually crawling on me.
1: I can't.
5: And I threw it across the room.
1: Right. As you should.
5: And all you heard was this bang into the bags, and I was like, ah! I woke up the whole house. It was awful.
2: Yeah, it sounds awful.
5: And then the other one, I was at my mother-in-law's house, and she was screaming at her son, thinking that he spilt the chocolate sprinkles into the silverware drawer.
2: Oh.
5: And she actually took her finger and licked it and was going to eat one.
1: I can't.
5: And we were like, no!
1: It's so bad.
2: I know, but
1: it's
2: in so certain bad. Families, you're like, taste it.
1: Oh, no.
2: Taste it, mother-in-law.
5: No, it was awful. She was ready to kill him.
2: That's amazing.
0: Deanna and Raven Show.
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14: 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Land Rover Fairfield, Connecticut traffic.
15: Southbound delays on Route 8 heading into 95. 95 is slow southbound from exit 30 to exit 5. The Merritt Parkway is slow southbound from Route 8 to Route 7. 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

0: Saturday, mostly sunny, cooler, highs near 70. In the First Alert Forecast Center at Channel 3, I'm meteorologist Scott Haney with Star 99.9, wishing you all a great, safe, and healthy Thursday.
1: 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Can't beat Raven.
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1: $1,500 is a jackpot for today's Can't Beat Raven. All right, Cheryl, you ready to play today?
2: Yes, I am.
1: All right, can you please ask Raven to leave the room?
2: Raven, do you mind leaving the room for me?
1: Raven's walking out of here. We're going to wait for that big old door to close so he can't hear us. We'll be in a soundproof studio. I'm going to ask you these five pop culture questions. You have 3 seconds to answer each one. I'll bring them back in and ask them the same questions. Whoever gets the most right wins. Ties go to Raven, okay?
2: Okay.
1: All right, here we go. Number one, Oprah Winfrey is getting her own show at the Sphere in Las Vegas. She co-founded OWN. What does OWN stand for?
2: Maybe original women's, I have no idea.
1: Sorry. Number two, Jennifer Lopez and Ben Affleck have allegedly grown close again, reigniting speculation about a possible reunion. What romantic comedy did this duo star in 2000?

0: 2003.
1: Oh, I have no idea. How to Lose a Guy in 10 Days.
0: Number three, Lady Gaga and fiancé Michael Polanski have named their daughter Rose Bean Polanski. What DC Comics character does she portray alongside Joaquin Phoenix?
1: Harley Quinn.
0: Number four, Ariana Grande got trapped in an elevator moments after the final show of her Eternal Sunshine tour in London. What band sings the song Love in an Elevator?
1: Kiss.
0: And number five, Carmen Electra recently returned to the recording studio for the first time in years. She starred in the MTV reality show Till Death Do Us Part. Who was she engaged to in that series?
1: I don't know.
0: Okay, let me bring Raven back in. Raven!
2: Let's go.
0: All right, here we go. Cheryl got one right.
2: Oh, not good, Cheryl. Let's see how I did. Yay! Here we go.
0: She's happy about that. Number one, Oprah Winfrey is getting her own show at the Sphere in Las Vegas. She co-founded OWN. What does OWN stand for?
2: It's the Oprah Winfrey Network.
0: That's right.
2: Yeah.
0: Number two, Jennifer Lopez and Ben Affleck have allegedly grown close again, reigniting speculation about a possible reunion. What romantic comedy saw the duo debut in 2003?
2: I'm sorry, who?
0: Jennifer Lopez and Ben Affleck.
2: Gigi. Giggly.
0: Yes. Giggly.
2: Yes.
0: Yeah. Number three, Lady Gaga and fiance Michael Polanski have named their daughter Rose Bean Polanski.
2: Okay.
0: What DC Comics character does she portray alongside Joaquin Phoenix?
2: Harley Quinn.
0: Yes.
2: Yeah.
0: Number four, Ariana Grande got trapped in an elevator moments after the final show of her Eternal Sunshine tour in London. What band sings the song Love in an Elevator?
2: Aerosmith.
0: Right. And number five, Carmen Electra recently returned to the recording studio for the first time in years.
2: Whoa.
0: She starred in the MTV reality show Till Death Do Us Part. Who was she engaged to in that series?
2: Was that Dennis Rodman?
0: No, it was Dave Navarro.
2: Okay.
0: Yes. All right. I'm sorry, Cheryl. He beat you 4-1 today. That's going to get you an Anna and Raven t-shirt.
1: Awesome. Thank you so much. It's Cheryl, and I cannot beat Raven.
2: Better luck next time. Enjoy that shirt, girl.
0: $1,600 for tomorrow.
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5: There's delays southbound on 95 from exit 30 to exit 5. The Merritt Parkway is slow southbound from Route 8 down past Route 7. 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
6: More clouds than sun today. Slight chance for an isolated shower, mid to upper 70s. Tonight, partly cloudy, quite mild, 64. Tomorrow, mostly sunny to start, then a mixture of sun and clouds, warm, briefly muggy. Isolated evening showers possible, highs in the low 80s. Saturday, mostly sunny, cooler, highs near 70. In the First Alert Forecast Center at Channel 3, I'm meteorologist Scott Haney for Star 99.9, wishing you all a great, safe, and healthy Thursday.
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7: What did your parents do when you were a kid that was normal behavior back in the day that they would never get away with now?
8: My father, we used to change the oil on the cars at my grandmother's house, and we would take the oil out back, and he would dump it in the grass around this fence post. And he did that for like 10 years.
7: Yeah.
8: God, I hope there's not a well anywhere near there. Oh, man.
7: Lori said that they used to get sent to their room. And I thought about it. Like, that punishment, I mean, I don't know about you, but I think it's gone. I tried to get my daughter to come out of her bedroom as a teenager.
8: I loved being sent to my room. There was no problem with that.
7: See, that's funny. I remember, like, if I got sent to my room, I was in big trouble, and I did not want to be in my room. Yeah. Not at all.
8: Now, like, basically, you have to assign your child a public defender if you're going to have some sort of discipline like that, right? I'm pretty sure, like, there's a process. And you can lose on appeal, parents, just so you're aware.
7: And coming up next, you can call, too, 1-800-330-9999. What did your parents do growing up that would never fly today? Because this one thing, I think if you were raised in the 80s and 90s, I don't even know how that we survived it. I really don't.
8: The grass would never grow there. Yeah. It was behind a school. Like, what were you doing, Dad?

0: Brianna and Raven Show.
1: When you were growing up with your parents, it's a lot different then than it was now.
2: For sure.
1: What did your parents do when you were a kid that would never fly today? 1-800-330-9999.
2: Anthony, tell us, what would your parents do when you were young that you could never get away with now?
3: Oh, my mother was so hands-on with smacking me right in the mouth if I lipped off or did anything that was slightly disrespectful. Didn't even matter if we were in public. I remember her cracking me right in the mouth in either Marshall's or Macy's for me just being a smart aleck, basically. Yeah. It meant to the wedding ring just cut my lip like right open, and I was like, yeah. And then she started yelling at me, stop crying, you're causing a scene. And she hit me again.
2: Causing a scene. She smacks you again. She's got you against the ropes. It's fantastic. Oh, you're bleeding out of the lip. You know, Anthony never went to Macy's again as an adult. Never stepped foot in there.
3: I'm still traumatized by that store, man. Jewelry department, you know what I mean? No way.
1: Nathan, what did your parents do that wouldn't fly today?
4: Smoking in the house all the time when I was a kid. Like, I remember, like, being read, like, stories, and they were, like, had a cigarette in their hand.
2: Smoking was on every... It was prevalent, right? It was on television. When you're watching a movie, if you watch Jaws, the mayor of the town is smoking in the hospital. He's smoking in the hospital right after somebody got bit. Like, that's not septic. That's not a good idea.
1: No.
2: That's not hygienic. That doesn't promote healing. People used to smoke everywhere. Doctors recommend Camels. It was crazy.
1: Nicole, what did your parents do?
5: They used to drive us around, like, not in car seats, but, like, in just, you know, the front seat of the car. And, like, I would lose my mind if I saw that now. Like, again, like a little toddler sitting in the front seat of a truck.
2: Yeah, no, car seats weren't like a thing. No. I don't remember
5: when we never had one.
2: Right. And if they were actually a thing, like if you ran into somebody that had one, it was like, you know, made out of all sharp objects and stuff. It was like, you know, it was a danger pit, basically.
1: I don't ever remember having car seats when I was little. Like, they had to have existed, though. Our parents, I know our parents just drove us around like regular, but when we were babies, how did they transport us?
2: I think it was like they were so big and heavy that it was actually, it would make it like a missile. If you had it in your car and you got into an accident, the car would stop at the tree, the other vehicle, whatever it is that you ran into. The seat would actually catapult through the windshield at 80 miles per hour because it weighed another 130 pounds because it was made of cast iron. It's like plastics were not a thing at that point. I don't know. I don't remember. I think I was probably safer out of it.
1: I just Googled car seats 1980.
2: Yeah.
1: Yeah, I don't think we were in car seats.
2: Yeah, I'm telling you.
5: We weren't.
1: Oh, no. So wild.
2: They were like, you know what? Enjoy that velour interior. You're fine.
5: I mean, we didn't even really wear our seatbelts.
2: Right? No. Nobody did.
1: Yeah. How did we sort of
5: jump in?
1: So weird.
0: Deanna and Raven Show.
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9: So southbound on 95 from exit 32 down to exit 5, Metro North is running on or close. 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
10: More clouds than sun today. Slight chance for an isolated shower, mid to upper 70s. Tonight, partly cloudy, quite mild, 64. Tomorrow, mostly sunny to start, then a mixture of sun and clouds. Warm, briefly muggy, isolated evening showers possible, highs in the low 80s. Saturday, mostly sunny, cooler, highs near 70. In the First Alert Forecast Center at Channel 3, I'm meteorologist Scott Haney for Star 99.9, wishing you all a great, safe, and healthy Thursday.
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1: It's frustrating if you get a one-star review and you're a small local business, right? 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It can hurt your business.
2: And sometimes people don't write genuine reviews. Oftentimes people will use this as like extortion or if somebody's got a personal vendetta. I had somebody actually try and hit me up for money when they posted a bad review this past year. Somebody we never did business with before in my life.
1: It's so weird. What a weird thing. But imagine confronting the person that gave you a one-star review and threatening to punch them in the face. It's exactly

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1: When was the last time you left a one-star review? And were there repercussions from it? An Alabama couple who owns a new ice cream shop called The Local Scoop have been arrested after harassing a customer that left them a one-star review online. Here's the owner confronting the person that did it.
2: Don't you ever worry about The Local Scoop again, okay?
1: Don't come to The Local Scoop. 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
3: That's right.
1: No.
3: I like that.
1: Right. Here he is explaining himself and why he left that one-star review.
4: Just didn't have a good experience, so I wrote a bad review. I didn't think nothing of it until she reminded me of it. She assaulted me, touched my torso 3 times. She knocked the phone out of my hand and pretty much destroyed the back of it. Kicked it under my car.
3: Well, yep. You can't do that.
1: No, can't do that.
3: I love the idea of her touching his torso 3 times. She poked him like the Pillsbury Doughboy. I heard it was 3 bad reviews he left. How many times are you going to leave a bad review over one visit?
1: You know, it's funny. Raven and I were talking about this yesterday when we saw the news break. And Raven writes reviews all the time for everything. I never do. But I never do.
3: You know what's funny is I'm reviewing my reviews right now. Yeah. And I'm seeing that I am a serial positive reviewer. Oh. I typically do not review if I've had a negative experience. I leave it to myself. There is only one-star review in all of my reviews here.
1: Well, I was inspired after we had this discussion last night. So when Bloomingdale's sent me a survey and said, if you review your last purchase,
3: out the survey.
1: I filled out the survey. And it was...
3: I don't know if that's the same thing.
1: Did you post it? Yeah, I had to write a review.
3: Okay.
1: So it was for these Sam Edelman shoes. I wrote, cute, but not if you have fat brick feet like me.
3: Yeah.
1: Half my toes hang off the side, runs narrow, very uncomfortable. 3 stars.
3: Okay. Well, I mean, I don't feel like that's a negative review so much for the product as much as your foot.
1: My foot is terrible. Yeah. I have a fat foot. It's really difficult sometimes.
3: Would you like to play a game? I have one-star review in all of my stuff.
1: Okay.
3: I will read to you the review, and you have to decide what kind of business I'm reviewing.
1: Let's go.
3: How about that? If I could give less, I just want to, again, state that I'm normally a very nice person because this review is...
1: Anytime you have to say that out loud, you know it's not true.
3: If I could give less than 1 star, I certainly would. At the moment, I'm contemplating taking them to small claims court. We hired this company over 2 months ago to repair our 2 stacks. When they came out, the salesperson seemed very knowledgeable, quick to offer an incentive, and I booked the services that day. After some research, I thought it was a good choice. Nothing could have been further from the truth. Took our deposit of nearly $1,000 and disappeared. I was told it was reasonable to expect them 2 to 3 weeks out, 3 to 4 if the weather was bad. No contact from then on in the main office. Every time I called, I got the runaround days later when they'd call my wife back despite me explicitly instructing them to talk to me. After 2 months, I'd had enough and began calling the main number and leaving messages for everybody. 3 calls in 5 days, no response. My wife finally got a number from the Facebook page, and that day, the owner called me back. He offered absolutely no reason why I had not been contacted or the work had not begun or completed. Said simply, we failed you. I said, okay, well, I don't see how we move forward. Send me my refund. He said, I'll have it in the morning. No problem. This morning I called back, same back channel phone number, and I haven't heard anything. It's been 10 days, no refund. I'm very upset. By the way, I've booked a competitor at this point who, despite COVID, heat waves, and various storms, is going to be on the roof in a week at a near mirror price. My advice is don't be fooled by all the trucks, commercials, videos, etc. that this company throws at you. They're quick to take your deposit and then never show up.
1: Okay, first of all, you've put more effort in this one-star review.
3: I was so upset.
1: Than you've ever put into anything you've ever done for this show.
3: I was very upset.
1: I just want to make that very, very clear.
3: Listen, I'm a wordsmith, okay? When you upset me, that's what happened. I'll write one on you next.
1: Is it for a roofing company?
3: It is not a roofing company.
1: Is it for a solar panel company?
3: It is not for a solar panel company.
1: Is it for a window company?
3: I mean, how many guesses are you going to get?
1: No. What is it?
3: It's a chimney company.
1: Oh. Did you get your $1,000 back?
3: I did.
1: All right.
3: It took 4 months.
1: Okay. All right.
3: 4 months. Deanna and Raven
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16: It's heavy on the Merritt Parkway southbound heading into exit 9. There's an accident there. 95 has delays southbound from exit 32 to exit 3. 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

0: Saturday, mostly sunny, cooler, highs near 70. In the First Alert Forecast Center at Channel 3, I'm meteorologist Scott Haney for Star 99.9, wishing you all a great, safe, and healthy Thursday.
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2: When was the last time you ran into an ex? What was it like? Was it awkward? Was it fine? Did you just wave, say hello? Did you completely ignore each other?
3: I mean, you should have worked that room like a boss after. No big deal. You've stated everything you need to state, but at some point, it's time to turn that page.
2: It was so awkward, Raven. It's like when somebody turns around and you lock eyes and you're like, oh, no. It was exactly what happened. And I don't know if I could ever let it go, what happened.
3: Oh, come on.
2: It's coming up.

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1: I want to be the best self-checkout person in the history of self-checkout.
2: You want the person with the one card walking around to be like, that's how it's done.
1: Correct.
2: Yeah.
0: The Anna and Raven Show.

0: Anna and Raven show.
1: You know when you run into an ex and it's super uncomfortable?
2: Yeah. Why are the let's go over the reasons why it would be uncomfortable to run into your ex, right? Because if it's just like casual, if it's like, you know, it ran its course or whatever, it's no big deal then at that point.
1: Well, right. When you don't see somebody for a very, very long time.
2: Sure.
1: And, you know, when it ended and you went your separate ways, it wasn't the greatest of situations.
2: Yeah, that's what changes things.
1: Right, because it's nice to avoid somebody for the rest of your life.
2: Right, if you stop seeing me, you will never see me again.
1: I'll never see me again.
2: There was a girl that I broke up with that actually said those things.
1: Yes. And I like that.
2: That's the way you'd like to live.
1: But that's me. Like, I'm one of those people that if you wrong me,
2: yes,
1: or I feel like we have had something bad happen, mm-hmm, I am never going to forgive you, which I know is not what you're supposed to do.
2: Yeah.
1: But, you know, you're supposed to forgive and forget. Sometimes I forgive a little bit, but I never forget, so I never truly forgive. You know what I mean?
2: Yeah, that's real.
1: Yeah.
2: And if you know Anna, then you understand that that is a real thing. You know what? Sometimes, too, you have your own baggage in a relationship, and when you look at them, you know, it's a reflection of that, and you know, are reminded of that. So some people might not want to run into their ex because of that, too. And we grow.
1: So here's what happened. So we're working at a parade. And I see a group and I say, you know, and the guy I'm with, the street teamer who takes our pictures, is like, we need to take pictures. We have to take pictures. I'm like, okay. I'm like,
2: so
1: let me go ask.
2: Saddle up and get close.
1: So I'm like, all right, let me go ask this nice group if I can take a picture with them, you know. And I go and there's like the group of parents and then there's the kids. Mm. So I say to the parents, I'm like, hi, excuse me. And he turns around and it was my ex from high school that cheated on me. And I haven't seen him since we were graduated high school.
2: And he's not alone.
1: No. He's standing there and he says, hi. And I'm like, hi.
2: Yeah.
1: And he introduces me to his daughter.
2: Yeah.
1: And his daughter is this beautiful young girl.
2: So you can't immediately say, hey, man.
1: Remember when you cheated on me?
2: Yeah, your dad is a cheating scum. She'd be like, what? Mommy, right. What's going on here? Right?
1: So I like stopped dead in my tracks.
2: Yeah.
1: And I was like, okay. And now this is a guy, and I'm not going to say his name or anything like that, because I've said it so much over the years that I'm starting to feel a little bit guilty. Because it's one thing when you can avoid a person for, like, you know, 20 years.
2: Yeah.
1: And
2: like you said, I mean, if he never saw you again, that'd be one thing, except he's still living in a relatively close zip code.
1: Right.
2: And you keep airing him out, like, all the time.
1: Every time I talk about the time he cheated on me, I get 10 texts from my high school girlfriend giggling. And all of a sudden, I realize this is a man who has gone on to get married and have a beautiful family.
2: Could be a fine, upstanding individual at this point.
1: I still refer to him as the cheater from when we were 15 or 16 years old. And he kissed that other blonde girl.
2: You know what? I feel a little bit bad too, because I've piled it on over the years, early on, and been
1: you
2: like,
1: agreed
2: do you,
1: with me.
2: Right? Do you remember where he lives? Right? Let's go get him. I mean, I have said these things, but now, as you said, you know, he probably has a 7 or 8 year old daughter, beautiful little girl. I mean, he's clearly moved on with his life.
1: And let's hope he's a nice guy.
2: Let's hope he's making great choices. We don't know.
1: Right?
2: We don't know.
1: We're gonna assume he does.
2: But I think the compromise at this point is we no longer say his name at the very least.
1: Okay, so here's what we're gonna do. Do I have to let it go? In my heart.
2: Yeah.
1: I guess. Do I?
2: No. Yeah. Well, I mean, you don't have to let it go. You just can't tell people anymore.
1: Right.
2: That's the thing is, right? Because then you look petty.
1: This is the last time I'm going to talk about Craig the cheater.
2: Yeah, that's not his name.
1: It's not his name.
2: Rhymes with it, maybe.
1: Maybe. Because I'm going to let it go. Because you make mistakes when you're 15, 16 years old.
2: Do you?
1: And you have to. I have to let it go.
2: All right.
1: But I think people have stories like this. If you ran into your ex, what was it like? What happened? And how did you behave? Because I was like a deer in headlights. I was like, ah! I wanted to turn around and run away like I was 7.
2: Cheater!
1: All
2: cheater! 1-800-330-9999.
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1: Told you, Raven. Every time I talk about this ex, I get text messages from my old high school girlfriends.
2: So they remember, too. They were there suffering with you.
1: 100%.
2: They remember the story.
1: Yeah, Stephanie, I just got your text message. She doesn't think I should forgive him.
2: No.
1: So I ran into...
2: No mercy, says Stephanie.
1: Right. My ex from high school. And I always talk about him on the air because I call him the cheater. Now, keep in mind, this is when we were 15, 16 years old.
2: 15 years old. I mean, it's like you've been in high school for 10 minutes at that point. Not a lot of dating experience and understanding how the world works. But you know what?
1: He was my second boyfriend.
2: Yeah, he made bad choices.
1: He did.
2: Okay.
1: 100%. He has to spend the rest of his life apologizing and feeling bad about what he did that one time.
2: I mean, if not, you guys could have been married. Right? Like, who knows?
1: I doubt that.
2: No, it wouldn't have worked out.
1: But. Probably not. but it's funny because I always talk about him and I always refer to him as the cheater. And I ran into him and... When he turned around and I saw him, and then he had like his beautiful children with him,
2: right.
1: I felt like, what a jerk I am.
2: Well,
1: what
2: first you wanted to slap him, but
1: no, I didn't. No. I didn't want to.
2: It's time to let it go.
1: Do I have to let it go? What happened when you ran into an ex? Because my first like reaction was I wanted to turn around and run away as fast as I could. But then I had to be an adult about it. How do you handle these situations? 1-800-330-9999.

0: Hannah and Raven Show.
1: What happened the last time you ran into your ex?
2: It's a funny thing when you run into an ex, Anna, because there's a lot of different variables, right? Like, if you don't feel like you're at your best, then you've got to consider all the different dynamics of it. But if you feel like you're on top of your game, you're looking good, you're feeling good, what a feeling that is. You're like, yeah, I let them know.
1: So I ran into an ex that I haven't seen in 20 years. Mm-hmm. And when we broke up, he cheated on me. You know, we were in high school. We were 15, 16 years old.
2: Yeah.
1: And that was it. And I always talk about him being the cheater. And I ran into him with his lovely family. And I felt like, when am I finally going to let this go?
2: I'm going to tell you that you can't feel all that bad, because what joy is there in having a radio show if you can't slag those that have hurt you?
1: It's true. Yeah. It's true. Yeah. But I think we've all been in that situation. You don't expect to see them. You turn around and there they are. What happened? 1-800-330-9999. Nick.
3: Well, I was with my new girlfriend. And we were in the same subway car, and we walked into the subway car that she was in, and my ex and my current girlfriend were dressed exactly the same, like coordinated outfit type of the same. Like, it was crazy.
1: Do you have a specific type? That's weird.
3: I didn't realize it until that moment.
2: Right. And then you think back and you're like, wait a minute. Okay. There's a thing there.
1: Yeah, but the fact that you're wearing the same outfit, it's odd.
2: Yeah, that is odd.
1: Yeah.
2: I'd be like, the two of you are in hijinks. Did you plan this? You put this together? That would creep me out.
1: The only time I feel like that really happens is, you know, you're dressed similarly. Mm-hmm. Or prom. You show up to prom and somebody's got the same dress as
2: right.
1: you. You know, because you all shop at the same stores.
2: Yeah, but, you know, how many jeans and sweater combinations can any person have? Any one neighborhood anyways, right? Apparently not too many.
1: Tina, how about you? What happened when you ran into your ex?
4: Ran into my ex at Target. We both actually was in the same aisle. We just acted like we were on an important phone call. Neither one of us was on the phone. We just didn't want to talk to each other. So.
1: Was it a bad breakup?
4: Yeah.
1: Yeah.
4: It was pretty bad on his part.
1: It's even weirder when you're one-on-one, because now it's just yourself by yourself. Like, do you even acknowledge the person? Do you come up with an excuse? Do you pretend to be on the phone? Do you pretend not to see them? Like, what do you do?
2: I can remember seeing somebody at a store, similar situation. I was with Alicia now, and it was somebody that I knew from high school, not even in my 20s or whatever, but somebody from high school. And she was there, and she had at least one child with her. And I don't know what the circumstances were. I think we were probably selecting paint or something like that. But you know, you can never get out of the paint store without having some sort of disagreement or an argument. And I saw this person, and I just acted like I didn't see them, because I didn't want to catch that up and be like, oh, yes, here's somebody I dated when I was 15. And then have to hear about that when I was also already bickering about matte finish versus eggshell.
1: Okay, I could see where that'd be a lot.
2: It was going to be too much. And to be fair, we were in painting gear, so I didn't look good. It was not like, hey, check me out.
1: I do a new thing now. It's not a new thing, but I always think it's weird when people see you and then they saw you.
2: Yes.
1: And then they pretend like they didn't.
2: Yes.
1: So if I see somebody,
2: and you know they saw you,
1: I make it a point. Even if it's just a, hey, how are you? I will always make it a point to say hello. Even if I have to, like, go out of my way.
2: It's bold.
1: Because otherwise, what happens? They go behind your back and they're like, oh, she saw me and she ignored me. And like, I don't care. I, you know, like, it has nothing to do with anything.
2: This is maybe the boldest Anna Zapp I've ever witnessed.
1: It's true.

0: old.
1: I say hi to everybody now. 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You heard it here first. 1-800-330-9999. You ran into an ex. What happened? The Anna and Raven
2: Show. 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
3: When did you run into your ex and how did you handle it? Sometimes it's no big deal. You're just like, hey, what's going on? Everything good? Yeah, and you move on with your life. But sometimes it's somebody you've been avoiding for like decades.
4: You know what's fun about this is a lot of this just takes you back to being like in high school. When it was okay to act a little bit of a fool when you run into your ex. When you're an adult, it's kind of frowned upon. But, you know, still,
3: I mean,
4: things happen.
3: It's just what happens, right?
4: Yeah.
3: On our text line, my kindergarten teacher was my ex-girlfriend.
4: Oh, that's weird.
3: When you find out that like your child's teacher is an ex, that's a difficult thing. Because now you got to deal with them like every day for the whole entire school year.
4: Here's the thing, too, is your partner, your spouse, once they find out, now it's all that extra dynamic on top of it. No, thanks.
3: I would never go to a parent-teacher conference.
4: Time
3: ever.
4: To move. Yeah. Thank you.
3: 1-800-330-9999. Last time you ran into an ex, what happened?

0: and Raven Show.
1: Last time you ran into an ex, was it awkward? Was it normal? How did you behave? I ran into an ex that I talk about all the time on the air because he cheated on me when we were 15 years old.
2: Mm.
1: And then I felt bad because he's like a grown man with a family.
2: You know, here's the thing. Sometimes you make bad decisions, Anna, and guess what? You got to live with them for the rest of your life. All right. He was 15, a freshman. It doesn't matter.
1: I have to let it go. I have to let it go at this point and not talk about it anymore.
2: I mean, you're a grown person. When you run into an ex, sometimes, like if you're in your 20s and it was somebody that wronged you like that in high school, there could have been a brawl after that, all right? This is pretty tame.
1: What happened when you ran into your ex? 1-800-330-9999. Andrew.
3: Yeah, I dated this woman about 5 years ago. We dated for about 3 years.
2: Mm-hmm.
3: It was a great relationship, I thought. It had some, you know, issues here and there. She had 3 kids. I had 2. Everyone seemed to get along, but it didn't work out. Don't know why it didn't work out still, but anyway.
2: Okay.
3: But I run into her all the time. We live in the same town, and I, like, bump into her. I don't see her. Like, I'll see her, like, you know, in a store or whatever. And I always have a sense when she's around before I see her. I can just, like, a spidey sense. It's really weird. I can sense her.
2: Right.
3: Anyway, so I was in a liquor store, and I sensed something. I turned around, and she was right there. And so I looked at her. She looked at me. I had so many things to say. And all I said was, hi, how are you? She said, fine. And I turned around and walked away.
2: So wait a minute. So you've never even, like, after all this time, you still don't know why it fell apart?
3: Not really, no. She just said it's not working. But I kept saying, what's not working? What can we do? Let's fix it. And I had so many questions to ask her.
1: Yeah.
3: And I was, like, angry. I was hurt. It still hurts. But I just looked at her and I just turned away.
1: Now, don't you wish you just never saw her again? Wouldn't that make your life so much easier?
2: I mean, the wondering is the hard part.
3: Right. It would.
1: Yeah.
3: It's like a Band-Aid. I see her, like the other day she cut me off in her car.
2: Oh,
3: I looked up and it was her. Like, I think she did.
2: Can't drive
3: accident.
2: Either.
3: I mean, it was accidental.
2: Yeah.
3: I had a feeling. I mean, exactly.
2: I mean, it'd be one thing.
3: She came flying out of a corner, you know?
1: Yeah, you're going to have to move.
3: Miserable. Believe me, I'm on it.
2: It'd be one thing if she immediately, like, started dating somebody that was your exact opposite, right? Like, if you're a brunette, she's all of a sudden dating Brad Pitt. Right. Something like, you know what I mean? Like, there'd be something that would, you know, trigger you. But if there's no answers like that, the wondering is the hard part. And she can't drive.
3: Exactly.
2: Get out of my way.
3: It's a double whammy.
2: Yeah.
3: Exactly.
2: Yeah.
3: That's my story. So, it's miserable. Gotta move. Gotta find a new town.
1: That's the
2: appreciate
1: only way.
2: You sharing, man.
1: Yeah.
2: See you, bro.
1: Bye. Nathan, you ran into your ex. What happened?
4: So this is a fun one. Turns out she had a kid with the person she cheated on me with.
1: Oh.
2: Well,
1: I mean, at least she left you for somebody that she liked more that she was having a baby with.
2: You don't have to say it that way.
1: Well,
2: we've been over this.
1: Well, wouldn't you? Doesn't that make you feel better?
4: It did. It did. Because I realized that when I saw her with the kid, I realized I dodged a bullet because I don't want kids.
2: I mean, let's not call it that, but it's just right. Your values changed. The things that you both got out of life were different. Not you didn't want that child or whatever or blah, blah, blah. I mean, obviously she found fulfillment in something else, but it is the policy of this program that if you cheat with somebody else but then marry them, you're forgiven at that point because then it's that arguable line of, was that the one that was meant to be?
1: Right.
2: So, you
1: sometimes,
2: know,
1: like, you're just not the one that's meant to be for that person. And if something happened and the relationship ended because of another person and they end up with that other person, well, then clearly they made a decision that was hard for them, but right for them.
2: Yeah.
1: And then I think it's okay.
2: It's the Leanne Rimes clause. Dodge the bullet is okay when you talk about, like, a marriage or a divorce, but not when you talk about a kid.
1: Right. No, exactly.
2: Yeah. Thanks.
0: It's finally spooky season. 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
1: Mouse in the house. It's never fun. It is never okay when you see a mouse in your home. It's always jarring. It's always kind of, you scream even though you know that there's no real reason to be afraid.
2: I mean, you've been taught that it's disgusting.
1: It is.
2: Right.
1: It is.
2: And that it's dangerous in some way.
1: They carry so many diseases.
2: Right. Well, I wouldn't eat them or make out with them.
1: Well, I no one told you to kiss a mouse.
2: Yeah.
1: But producer Sophia had a story about where she found one in her house, and I couldn't stop giggling. It's coming up next.

0: Deanna and Raven show.
1: Mouse in the house. It's gross. It's gross when you see a mouse in your home unexpectedly. It is the most jarring thing in the whole world. Sophia, what happened?
2: Let me preface by saying I don't have a problem with insects and animals in the wilderness. They don't bother me. I draw the line at mice.
1: Right.
2: They're disgusting.
1: 100%.
2: I despise that.
1: They carry diseases.
2: And they look gross.
1: Yep.
2: Beady eyes. Beady.
3: They look gross.
2: So I'm walking to my silverware drawer, which is something I use multiple times a day. You know, this is the first time I've experienced this. I open my drawer. Ew, I can't even think about it.
1: I'm gonna throw up.
2: I'm gonna throw up. And there is a cold, hard, dead mouse laying across the silverware.
3: Are you serious?
2: Laying across the silverware. And my family, they know how I feel about mice, okay? And the worst part is, there's a mouse trap there, and no one warned me.
3: Wait a minute. This is your place. There's a dead mouse in the silverware drawer. Uh-huh. Is your family present? Is anybody around when this happens?
2: I was alone.
3: Because to me,
2: my family left the trap.
3: It sounds like a prank. So there was a trap. The mouse was dead inside the trap.
2: It wasn't a prank. It wasn't a prank at all. We had one single mouse running around downstairs. So they were trying to catch it somewhere.
3: Yeah.
2: And for some reason, the silverware drawer was the top idea.
3: So wait, they put a trap inside the silverware drawer?
2: Yeah. And it made its way in there and died in there.
3: This is horrific because on so many levels.
2: My forks, my spoons, you need a new
3: silverware drawer.
2: I know.
3: Yeah.
2: And we didn't get one. That's the worst part.
3: Oh, my God.
1: What are you going to do?
3: You got to put them on the counter or something from now on because they're safer there than they were in the drawer.
2: It was disgusting.
3: I can't even imagine putting a trap inside a drawer.
1: Who did that?
3: The traps are in my garage and outside my house. They're not inside the house.
2: It was so... You would have thought I found my dog dead.
1: I can imagine. I can imagine the scream that would come out of your mouth. I am so disgusted by mice. And I know a lot about mice because when we bought our new house, we had such a problem. And I bought the house from a friend of mine.
3: Yeah.
1: And she told me, she was like, it's no big deal. You hear them at night, but like you don't see them.
3: If you hear them at night, it's a big deal.
2: Yeah, that's not normal.
1: My pest control company, I say this all the time. What they did was nothing short of a miracle.
2: Uh-huh.
1: When we cleaned our stove out for the very first time when we bought that house, there was droppings in I couldn't deal with it. And here's the thing. If you have one mouse, Sophia, I don't want to tell you this because you're going to get upset. You probably have more.
2: There's more.
1: There's more. I can't.
2: I'm terrified.
3: The trap itself is filthy.
2: Yeah.
3: Why would that be in the silverware?
1: Don't ask me.
3: I need to talk to your father the next time I see him. That's wrong.
1: They get into everything.
3: I know, but you don't put a trap there. You put it somewhere else.
2: I mean, I don't care where you put it if it's going to die.
1: Right, it's got
3: to
1: go.
3: But if you put it next to your silverware inherently.
1: Yeah, but it was there for a reason.
3: Maybe that's
1: where it liked to hang out. Sitting right on top of the
3: fork. You need a new drawer. Yeah.
2: I need a new house.
3: New cabinets. Yeah.
1: I think everybody's got that story. The mouse in the house story. What happened to you? 1-800-330-9999.
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1: Mouse in your house. Oh, it's the worst. It's the worst when you see a mouse and you have to encounter it. Do you remember at my old house, Raven? There was one. It must have been like sick because it was moving very slow across my kitchen and I screamed when I saw it, and one of my friends was with me and she's like, get a pot. So we got a giant pasta pot, we put it over the mouse, and then we slid it to the back door. I put on my sneakers and I booted it as hard as I could outside of the back door.
3: I mean, at that point, you've already disposed of the creature.
1: No,
3: it's not going to walk.
1: Underneath.
3: It's not,
1: we didn't know what was going to happen.
3: Yeah, but
1: it
3: had to
1: be outside.
3: It's deceased at that point.
1: No.
3: Its time has come and gone.
1: No, I had to boot it out with my big soccer foot. That's what I had to do.
3: There was you remember that? A mouse died in my car.
1: Yes.
3: And that car went to the dealership no less than like 6 times. They took the fenders off of my car. They disassembled the entire vehicle. Couldn't find it. I found them in the speaker system. Like 3 months later, down in the spare tire.
1: Smelled.
3: Oh, yeah.
1: Okay. Mouse in the house. What happened at your house? 1-800-330-9999.

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1: We got to bring back producer Sophia because I have so many questions still about why you would put the mouse trap in the silverware drawer.
2: I mean, if you had indications that they were in the silverware before that, I would already have relocated my silverware. It could go anywhere. My nightstand in my bedroom, anywhere that I felt was safe. I could be driving around with it on the passenger seat of my vehicle.
1: There's nothing worse than finding a mouse in your house. It's the worst. Sophia found one in her silverware drawer where her dad set up a trap.
2: What?
1: What happened at your house? 1-800-330-9999. Stefania.
3: I was cooking dinner on a glass stovetop, and all of a sudden smoke and flames started coming out underneath the glass top. So my husband had to disassemble it to put it out, and a mouse made a nest underneath the glass top.
1: Oh my gosh.
2: I mean, until the moment it caught on fire, that mouse thought it had it locked up.
1: Right.
2: Like, this is a nice spot.
1: Right.
2: Food scraps may or may not fall in this area. It's definitely warm.
1: Then its butt lit on fire.
2: Yep.
1: Yeah.
2: Right. Hey, Stacy, tell us, what is your mouse story? What happened?
4: So I bought my house a year and a half ago, and it makes sense as to why they made us always wait over 24 hours to be able to go look at the house. When I moved in, my cat started catching mice. In total, 51 mice were caught in my house.
2: Oh, 51.
1: My gosh.
2: Oh, man. Oh,
1: but I got to tell you, Stacey, mine was the same thing. It had to be the same, if not worse.
2: I'll tell you what. This is like cat CrossFit. Like, your cat was never so in tune.
1: Yeah.
2: Their predator style, their tigress awakened in them. He loved it.
1: Yeah.
2: Disgusting for you, though.
1: Right.
4: He did not sleep.
1: Me neither. It was awful.
2: Joanne, tell us your mouse story. What happened?
5: Yes. Okay, so we had a mouse down the basement. So my husband decided to put a trap on the ledge of the basement foundation in my laundry room. Unbeknownst to me, he put fishing lines attached to it so that the mouse would not fall behind the washing machine.
2: Okay.
5: There I go into my laundry room, and the mouse is hanging midair on the trap.
2: Oh, my gosh. That's
5: terrifying.
2: And I don't
5: see the fishing line. I was screaming.
2: It's terrifying, but I love your husband's booby trap idea.
1: Like MacGyver.
2: And also allowing himself to not have to crawl over the washing machine to reach back there, because that never works out.
5: Oh, God. It was like hanging in midair, hanging on the trap.
2: No, it's horrific.
1: Yeah.
2: It sounds like a horror film.
1: Yeah. Sorry that happened.
2: Have a great day.
5: I screamed.
1: Mike, mouse in the house. What happened?
6: All right. So I'm at work. I get a phone call. My wife's at home. She's screaming and yelling. I'm like, yo, what's wrong? She's like, just get to the house right now. I get to the house. I see her laying across the top part of the couch. And then out of the corner of my eye, I see this gray figure run past me. So now both of us are on the back of this couch trying to figure out what it is that ran through. It is a mouse. I don't deal with mice either. Long story short, we moved because I don't deal with mice. My wife, I'm telling you,
1: I got a great pest company. What are you talking about? How do you move because of a mouse? When I moved into my house, there was like 17,000 of them. And then we just called the company and then they made them go away.
6: 17,000. Compared to two. That's the odd that I don't even want to play with.
1: Oh, my gosh, you moved. That's crazy.
6: I moved. Both of us, we moved immediately.
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Welcome to October. Good morning. It's Star 99.9. We want to help you this fall fall into cash a little bit with the Star 99.9 Road Ready Used Cars Babysitter's Bucks. $1,000 starting Monday. Five chances to win every day. That's for sure going to cover the sitter. Maybe dinner, dessert, maybe some holiday shopping. You do you. More info is at star999.com, but the winning begins Monday.

The sound at the Sphere in Vegas, incredible. There's a lot of artists that are going to be coming there the next couple of months, like John Mayer in April, you know, because the Backstreet Boys. I'm not sure how much longer that residency is going on for. Everybody.

0: sucker for just about everything those boys do. I want to give them a shout out today because, you know, it's a day that ends in Y. It's Star 99.9, today's best mix. I am Christina Kay. Their merchandise team is absolutely crushing it right now for the Burning Up All Over Again tour. I saw them at Madison Square Garden when they kicked things off in August. I was about to say last month, can't do that anymore. In August, the Knicks play at Madison Square Garden, and they did Knicks in three, right? Well, Jonas Brothers did three shows there, so they had Knicks shirts that said Jonas in three. So brilliant. Also, red dress, an iconic Jonas Brothers line. They had a t-shirt with the Statue of Liberty wearing a red dress. But they're doing this for all their stops. On their podcast, Nick Jonas said something about New Hampshire's having a moment. This was a while back. And now there's a t-shirt when they performed in New Hampshire. New Hampshire's having a moment. I can't wait to see what they're going to do in the next couple of months. Are you going to be going to any shows?
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0: Mostly clouds today and a humid day today, up to 72. Clouds for tonight dropping out of 62. Then still on the humid side for tomorrow. Actually a very warm day for tomorrow. Up to 80. Mix of sun and clouds. Right now, the little pub temp, 65 in Bridgeport.

October is here. It is officially Halloween month. I've got two tickets for the New England Halloween Fest happening later this month, October 17th and 18th at Mohegan Sun, coming up a little after 11 with the ticket drop on Star 99.9.

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o'clock, ticket drop on Star 99.9. This is your chance to win two tickets to the New England Halloween Fest, which is happening later this month. I can say that now. October 17th and 18th at Mohegan Sun. 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Good luck.

0: think it was because I went to private school that my handwriting was so good. But my best friend and my twin sister were in the same class as me from kindergarten to high school. And they have absolutely terrible handwriting. Some people, I guess, are just good at it. It's 99.9, today's best mix. I am Christina Kay. There's not many things in life I am good at. That one I know I am good at. I have very good penmanship. Even with my fingers being bad lately, I still write very nicely. A lot better than Angelina Jolie. Did you see this thank you note that has gone viral? She did a handwritten thank you note. I can't even tell that it's from her. I can't make out any word. It looks like waves. And it's not even one of those things where people can't read cursive anymore. It's just her handwriting is so bad. Now, I'm not sure if this is an assistant or genuinely her. Either way, no bueno.
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0: Humid day today. Mostly clouds up to 72. Going to be humid again for tomorrow and very warm tomorrow. 80. Mix of sun and clouds. And clouds for tonight dropping down to 62 right now. The little pub temp is 67 in Stamford. I've been trying.

I can't stop singing that one. Taylor Swift, Patient Zero on Star 99.9. She knows how to write a song. Also, how to direct a music video. Did you see the video for that yet? It's like a mini movie. So well done. And if they still have the MTV VMAs, there's no doubt in my mind she won't be nominated for an award for that. Great video. Dakota Johnson's in the video. She's good friends with her. She was at the wedding. She says she doesn't think that Taylor will ever release photos for the wedding. I mean, that's sad because I would love to see the dress.

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1: $1,600. That is the jackpot for the next Can't Beat Raven. It's Anna Zapp from the Anna and Raven Show. If you know your pop culture trivia, go head-to-head against them tomorrow morning at 8:10. This is the answer to question number one, an unfair advantage that you get that Raven doesn't get. Lenny Kravitz is now an official Ken doll. Kravitz also acts and played Cinna, the brilliant fashion designer and stylist to Katniss Everdeen, in which film franchise? The Hunger Games. Remember that and sign up to play Can't Beat Raven at annaandraven.com.

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What a great way to end the week, don't you think? Make sure you are signed up so we can make it happen. Anna

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0: Beautiful year today is October. 3 months left in 2026, and they are jam-packed months. Exciting months. It's Star 99.9, today's best mix. I am Christina Kay. It's about 13 weeks left in the year, and I was talking to my sister about this last night, and she said, you'll never believe what my coworker did. Now, they get a lot of vacation time, and they get about 6 weeks vacation. Her one coworker has 6 weeks, hasn't used a single one at all this year, not in the summer, not earlier in this year. She has now saved it so she could take off every other week for the rest of the year. So next week she'll have off and the following week she'll work, and it keeps going throughout the year. I mean, I guess there's no rules other than you can't use the 2 weeks back to back, but that's crazy. I feel like no work's getting done in that department.
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0: Mostly cloudy and humid today, going up to 72. Clouds for tonight dropping down to 62. Then still going to be on the humid side tomorrow and very warm, up to 80. Mix of sun and clouds right now. The little pub temp is 69 in Derby.

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can't believe October is here. So much is happening this month. Like the Star 99.9 Goodwill of Western and Northern Connecticut Trick or Treat Day. It's coming back Saturday, October 17th, Sacred Heart University's Discovery Science Center. There's going to be two sessions jam-packed with candy. Fun for all ages.

always have trouble falling asleep. I had no problem last night at Star 99.9, of course, because I was looking forward to watching Scrubs, the reboot season 2 premiere. So, guess I know what I'm doing tonight.

0: on the couples court?
1: Well, I get up every morning to do a workout and try to get the baby weight off. Apparently, it's been bothering him. He claims it bothers the neighbors, although nobody else has ever said a word to me about it. He should just either embrace it, get up and do it with me, or stop complaining about it.
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4: They say the holy water's watered down, and this town's lost its faith. 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Oh my, my, oh my, my love, I take one look at you, you're taking me.

0: did buy a couple of Christmas gifts this morning. I know it's early, but there were deals. Happy first day of October. So I saw something. It was perfect for the person. It has begun. My poor wallet. 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I am Christina Kay. 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
1: Mostly cloudy and humid today, 72. Still going to be on the humid side tomorrow. Very warm day, up to 80. Mix of sun and clouds. And clouds for tonight dropping down to 62 right now. The little pub temp, 70 in Milford. I found

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Emma Langley, be her on Star 99.9. Are you going to be her for Halloween? Or maybe Taylor Swift? Are we still doing the K-pop Demon Hunter thing? Star 99.9. Whatever you are going to be for Halloween, I'm sure it's going to be the perfect costume for the New England Halloween Fest at Mohegan Sun, October 17th and 18th. I will have another pair of tickets coming your way tomorrow a little after 11 with the ticket drop. Now, Kevin Begley is taking over next, and he's got, after 4, a 4-pack of tickets for the Haunted Hayride at Legends of Fear in Shelton. 'Tis the season for a good scare, unless you're me. Then you're always scared.

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for everyone who was complaining about the Halloween decorations being up too early, now it's October 1st, so we're in the clear. 31 days of pumpkins and skeletons and haunted hayrides and corn mazes. It all begins now, starting at 9.9.

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2: Is yawning actually contagious? You hear this all the time. Someone yawns, you're in a work meeting, you're in class at school, and then everyone starts yawning around you. Is it actually contagious for real, though? When somebody yawns, it's not actually in the, you know, in the medical way that you think contagious, like with a sickness or something like that. It's more imitation is what behavior experts say. So they've done all these studies, and they say that the contagious yawning is linked to a social awareness and empathy situation with the human makeup. So you're not so much catching the yawn from your friends or your coworkers. You're just seeing someone yawn, and your brain is almost mimicking it. It's a form of imitation as opposed to being contagious. I'm sorry if I made you yawn right now.
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3: 95 North, roving maintenance, exits 38 through 46, and on the southbound side out of New Haven and going into exit 42, stay to the right to get around it. 95 further southbound, more construction, exits 18 and 17, blocking the right lane. Parkway southbound, more road work, exits 32 through 30, and again, exit 13 through 10, left lane is blocked. On the Wilbur Cross northbound, you have road work going into the West Rock Tunnel, stay to the left to get around them. On the 825 connector northbound, you have road work starting at exit 2A in the left lane, and on Route 8 itself, more construction, exits 9 through 11, and on the southbound side, exit 18 through 17, right lane is blocked. Land Rover, Fairfield, Connecticut traffic, Star 99.9.
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2: Few clouds tonight in the 60s. Tomorrow, mostly sunny in the morning. Then a mix of sun and clouds throughout the day. Going to warm up a bit. Near 80 tomorrow. A little taste of summer now that we're in October. Could get some showers tomorrow night, too. Little pump temperature right now, 72 in Bridgeport. Star 89.9, today's best mix.

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0: October 1st, going to get those Halloween costumes ready to go. And a lot of them are expensive nowadays. Some of them are hundreds of dollars, starting at 9.9. So if you win the Campy Raven jackpot, it's up to $1,600 now. He won again this morning, so $100 in there. You could buy the whole family fancy Halloween costumes. 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
1: If you had one shot, one opportunity.

Loser on Starry 9.9. Kevin Parker is the brains behind Tame Impala. It's basically just him making all the songs. And he's been doing it since like 2007. Tame Impala's been a band for a long time, but just in the past year, Dracula, that song that we play, and also this one, Loser, have become his biggest, by far, his biggest mainstream hits ever. I could

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1: A lot of new laws going into effect today here in Connecticut on October 1st, and there's one issue that may be just, if not more, divisive than which pizza place you like here in Connecticut, and that would be the left lane drivers. So pass left, drive right. That is Connecticut's new law that has gone into effect. So it actually prohibits drivers from cruising or camping out in that far left lane of a multi-lane highway. So obviously, if you're on the Merritt Parkway, it's only the two lanes, only so much you can do, but the big highways, 95, parts of the Merritt, you know, 84, you know, wherever you are, 91. If you're in that left lane for too long and you're not just passing somebody, you're just camping there, you could potentially get an infraction. An $88 ticket is the fine. I don't know how they came up with the $88, how they figured that math out, but that will be what you could get for violating and staying in that lane too long. Now, I always kind of forget this, to be honest. I'm just on the highway out here just trying to get where I'm going, and I'm like, oh, right, I have to get back over. So it's really if you're going too slow and you're in that lane, that's when, and then the people ride your bumper, it's a whole pain. So you're better off just going in the middle or the right lanes and not camping in that left lane anyway, and not getting the ticket either.
0: Remember when date night meant paying for dinner? Now it's dinner, drinks, and someone to keep your kids alive while you're gone.

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1: 95 North, at least 45 minutes from Stamford through Fairfield. The parkway overall, a little bit better. Wilbur Cross southbound in Hamden. Accident remains approaching. The West Rock Tunnel has things backed up through Hamden and into North Haven. On 91 South in New Haven, plan on a lot of extra cars. Exit 6 down through the Merge and through Long Wharf and Route 8 South. Construction underway between Exit 15 and Exit 13. I'm Edge Krauss with Land Rover Fairfield, Connecticut traffic. Star 99.9.
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October 1st, there's certain things you have to check off your list for the fall. Star 99.9, gonna have that apple cider donut, go to the orchard. Some people did that in September, but throughout October, you go pumpkin picking, get that cute picture of the kids, complain about the leaf peeper traffic, and then forget that cider's in your fridge come like Thanksgiving.

0: couples court?
1: Well, I get up every morning to do a workout and try to get the baby weight off. Apparently, it's been bothering him. He claims it bothers the neighbors, although nobody else has ever said a word to me about it. He should just either embrace it, get up and do it with me, or stop complaining about it.
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5: If you're an animal lover, you're going to love this. One of the biggest feel-good campaigns of the year here in the country just wrapped up. The Clear the Shelters campaign helped drive more than 135,000 pet adoptions throughout 2026. So connecting dogs and cats and other shelter animals with new families and finding them homes. And there was a lot of Connecticut places, shelters and rescues, and everyone here in the state that were among those who participated in this campaign and found pets permanent homes. And of course, every Thursday, I talk to Connecticut Humane Society, to Catherine. We'll talk to her coming up just before 4 o'clock today with another pet. And we did a huge part in that as well. And they do great work, Connecticut Humane Society. So getting people connected with pets. So if you adopted a pet this year, you're part of this effort as well. And this is proof that sometimes the best way to change a life is with that one pet entering your house, because it could be great for your family too to have a new pet.
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6: 95 northbound, well over an hour, Greenwich through Fairfield. Some breaks along the way through. The Parkway northbound is better. Slow ride starts in Canaan and goes into no man's land in Fairfield. New Haven, 95 south. You're jamming a bit through Long Wharf, going around the bend into West Haven. Wilbur Cross has been easier. 84 eastbound, you've got heavy congestion going through the construction zone of Waterbury into the Mixmaster. 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Land Rover Fairfield, Connecticut traffic, Star 99.9.
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5: Few clouds tonight in the 60s. Tomorrow, mostly sunny in the morning, and then a mix of sun and clouds throughout the day. Going to warm up to near 80. Could get some showers tomorrow night. Little pump temperature right now, 73 in Milford. Star 89.9. 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
1: 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When you upset me, that's what happened. I'll write one on you next.
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Now that it's October, you can just feel it. You're in the mood to get scared and spooked and go to the Haunted Hayride at Legends of Fear in Shelton. I have more passes coming up at 4 o'clock. I have four of them for you. You're just going to get my question right first. We'll play I Should Have Known That just after 4 on Star. Hey.

Taylor Swift, Patient Zero on Star 89.9. I've been picking up on a little bit of heat between the Taylor fans, the Swifties, and Olivia Rodrigo fans. Is that a thing? Is there like a little bit of a rift between those two fan bases? If you look online, it sort of seems that way.

0: Italy and ready to come home to your family. Pet of the week.
1: Time to meet our pet of the week with Connecticut Humane Society. Catherine going to tell us all about a very fancy name. Baroque is the name of this cat, right?
2: Yep, fancy name for a fancy cat. Baroque is a one-year-old female Scottish Fold mix, and cat lovers know Scottish Folds are really, really awesome cats to have.
1: Nice. I had never really heard of a Scottish Fold mix before, but I've never really had cats. So what makes them so awesome that people love?
2: Yeah, so typically they have these neat little folded ears. So Baroque, because she's a mix, she doesn't have that fold, but she does have the rest of those traits of a Scottish Fold, which is kind of like this smaller face and just very beautiful markings, very beautiful coat. So she's a really, really pretty girl. The only thing different about Miss Baroque here is that she does have a little bit more of a shy personality. And because of that, we are recommending a very specific home for her to go home to.
1: But that can be kind of cozy too, you know, especially if like your personality or how your home is, you know, having that kind of cozy, shy cat is sometimes a really good thing, you know?
2: Yeah, most definitely. We're definitely recommending that she go home to a family that has adults only there and a nice quiet household. So that's definitely that cozier element for her. She just needs some time and patience to get used to a new situation, but she's going to make a really, really lovely companion for the right family who is going to be patient for her.
1: Nice. And now that I'm looking at her photo, I can see why people love this type of cat, because she is really cute. Her face alone is really adorable.
2: Yeah, she is beautiful. She really has such a unique look to her. So the right family is going to be very, very happy to find her.
1: Awesome. I'll put this photo up on Instagram at Star999Radio. And if people want to meet Baroque and possibly adopt, how can they go about learning more about her?
2: Definitely. So meeting is going to be a little bit probably funky because she is a little bit more shy. So the first meeting is not going to really tell you too much about her personality. But if you are interested in learning more, definitely check her out on our website, cthumane.org. And from there, if you're interested in visiting in person and speaking with an adoption counselor, definitely stop on by. Baroque is available in Wilson, and we are open Tuesday through Saturday, 12 to 4:30 p.m.
1: Okay, perfect. Hopefully we find her home soon. Catherine, Connecticut Humane Society, thanks so much for coming on with us. We'll talk to you again next week.
2: Sounds great. Thanks.
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4: 95 North, over an hour from Greenwich to Bridgeport. Lower Merritt is your best bet out of New Haven. 95 South, jamming through Long Wharf, other side of the bridge. Von Delay is going through Brantford. 84 eastbound side, heavy congestion out of Middlebury, going into the Mixmaster in Waterbury. 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Today. Land Rover Fairfield, Connecticut traffic, Star 99.9.
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0: Legends of Fear, Haunted Hayride, Fairview Tree Farms, and Shelton. 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It's 30 years this year. They're celebrating 30 years of Legends of Fear. Unbelievable. 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You just got to play this.
1: I should have known that.
0: All right, the question today, it's October 1st, so for people who decorate this month, maybe you're starting this weekend for Halloween, this is the most popular indoor decoration that people put up. 800-330-9999. This is the most popular indoor Halloween decoration for people who decorate in the month of October. What do you think it is? If you get it right first, you're going to Legends of Fear.

0: Legends of Fear, the Haunted Hayride in Shelton, Fairview Tree Farm, celebrating 30 years this year. 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Hi, Star, what do you think it is?
1: Witch.
0: It is not a witch, no. I feel like that would creep me out if it was like in the kitchen or the living room, just a witch sitting there. A witch hat, maybe. That would be good. Not the answer. Hi, Star, what do you think?
1: I have to say pumpkins, like whether they're real or fake, just in general.
0: Pumpkins is a good call, but not the answer I'm looking for. 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The real pumpkins on your porch or your front step. 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

inside, that could be good too, but it's not the answer for the most popular indoor Halloween decoration. 800-330-9999. 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If you need a clue, I get it up on the Star Instagram story at Star999 Radio. 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

0: I've got these spooky, spooky tickets for you. 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
1: I should have known that.
0: All right, the question today, this is the most popular indoor Halloween decoration. Now that we're in October, everyone starts decorating. The most popular indoor. I had a guess for pumpkins earlier. That's more of an outdoor one. That wasn't it. Someone else said a witch. That wasn't it either. Hi, Star, what do you think?
2: Skeletons.
0: Skeletons is not it. No. I always put our big skeleton on the porch in a chair, like dressed up in an outfit. Scully. Scully is what we call him. Not the answer. Hi, Star, what do you think it is?
3: Is it candles?
0: It's not candles, no. Creepy orange black candles. Not the answer. Hi, Star, what do you think the decoration is? Indoor.
4: I would have to say, I want to say pumpkin, but that's too easy. Pumpkins.
0: It's not pumpkins, sorry. Another guess for pumpkins. Not pumpkins. That's more outdoor. Hi, Star.
5: Is it a ghost?
0: It's not a ghost, no. There's one that's really obvious that we're missing. Hi, Star. What do you think? The most popular indoor Halloween decoration?
6: Spiders and spider webs.
0: That is it. Yes. Finally, we got a winner.
6: My God, no, sir. Oh, yay. You know what? I was either going to pick spiders or spider webs, or I was going to say skeletons. I wasn't sure, but skeletons are more for outside. Like they have those tall,
0: yes,
6: like 6-8 foot.
0: Yeah,
6: skeletons.
0: Right. Yeah, but the big yard ones. Outside, yeah, somebody said that earlier. Yeah, yeah, they're more outdoor. But spider webs and spiders, that is the answer. So you win. What's your name? Where are you calling from?
6: My name is Lisa Morrow. I'm calling from Fairfield.
0: All right, Lisa, you got 4 tickets to Legends of Fear Haunted Hayride at Fairview Tree Farm in Shelton.
6: Awesome. Wow, that's great. Thank you.
0: Yeah, you're welcome. Have a great time. And I know it seems weird indoors because some people have cobwebs for real in their basement or inside, but that is the most popular. So you can think about that when you're decorating this month. If you didn't win today or get a chance to play, I'll have more passes for Legends of Fear tomorrow afternoon at 4 o'clock with another question.
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7: 95 northbound over an hour, Greenwich to Bridgeport Parkway northbound isn't much help. And then New Haven, 95 south, jamming through Long Wharf northbound, heavy volume delays through Milford and Orange 2. Wilbur Cross northbound, a long line of cars from Route 34 going up to the West Rock Tunnel. And 84 eastbound, more heavy congestion in Middlebury into Waterbury. 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Land Rover Fairfield, Connecticut traffic, start 99.9.
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0: Few clouds tonight in the 60s. Tomorrow, mostly sunny in the morning and then a mix of sun and clouds throughout the day. But going to be warm tomorrow, near 80. Could get some showers tomorrow night, too. Little fun temperature right now, 73 in New Canaan. 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
0: 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Hello.

you've been putting off the Halloween costumes for the kids, now you got to get them. It's October 1st. Starting 9.9 Goodwill of Western and Northern Connecticut Trick or Treat Day is happening October 17th in a couple of weeks at Sacred Heart University's Discovery Science Center. 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

somber. My buddy isn't ready. Star 89.9. He just started his North American tour the other night, coming through here, Madison Square Garden, in November, the 23rd and 24th of November, right before Thanksgiving. And he's from New York City, so I'm sure he's going to have all his family and friends at those shows. It's almost like when you used to go to a bar on the Wednesday night before Thanksgiving. He's going to be at Madison Square Garden. That's his neighborhood bar for this year. Performing. Unbelievable.

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1: 84, an accident reported near exit 8 affecting both sides of the highway. Lower Fairfield County, either 95 of the Parkway, hour and 10 from Greenwich through Trumbull and Bridgeport. Some breaks along the way through. And in New Haven, 95 south, you're jamming through Long Wharf northbound. Heavy congestion delays from the Milford Connector going through West Haven. Wilbur Cross is easier. 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Land Rover Fairfield, Connecticut traffic, Star 99.9.
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Miley Cyrus just put out a new song, Bass Persuades, that you might have heard here on Star. And she hasn't played live in a while. She hasn't really done tours. She's done some one-off like New Year's Eve and TV stuff, but she's playing two sold-out shows at the Hollywood Bowl in Los Angeles, October 16th and 18th. And we have tickets for you to go, a full trip. So we're going to fly you there, put you up on the West Coast. You get to go to the show. It's sold out, but we got tickets for you October 18th. You just got to listen for the Fly Me to Miley weekend keywords this weekend. So Saturday and Sunday, when we play Miley Cyrus songs, you'll get a keyword to text, and you'll be in the running to go see Miley in Hollywood.

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2: Another win this morning for Raven on Can't Beat Raven. So $100 into that jackpot, $1,600 now. That's a lot of money for tomorrow morning at 8:10. And this will be the cheat sheet. Anna sent it over to me. It's the question and answer for number two tomorrow. So if you can beat Raven, get more right than him out of five pop culture trivia questions, you win all that cash on a Friday going into the weekend. Oh, it'd be awesome. So here we go. This is number two. Meghan Markle was warned recently that her personal phone number was exposed online. Now, she got an early career break in 2006 holding Briefcase 24 on what hit NBC game show? The Briefcases and the Money, you remember that show. Deal or No Deal is the answer. So Deal or No Deal is the answer to question number two tomorrow. If you can get more right than Raven, you can win all that money. $1,600. You can sign up to play at star999.com. 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
3: 95 northbound side over an hour, Greenwich through Fairfield. Some breaks along the way through. The parkway is an easier ride, but you do have heavy congestion delays starting at Route 7 in Norwalk. New Haven, 95 south, crawling along through Long Wharf, going into West Haven, Wolver Cross northbound. Busy, but you're moving from Route 34 going up to the tunnel in 84 eastbound. Volume delays in Danbury and Middlebury going into the Mixmaster in Waterbury. Land Rover, Fairfield, Connecticut traffic, Star 99.9.
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2: Few clouds tonight in the 60s. Tomorrow, mostly sunny in the morning to start the day, and then a mix of clouds coming in later. Could get some rain tomorrow night. It's going to be warm tomorrow, though, up near 80. Little pub temperature right now, 73 in Norwalk. Star 89.9.

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October 1st means some people start looking for their Halloween costumes, but other people start thinking about further down the road for the holidays and where you're going to buy people, Christmas, Hanukkah, it's all coming up. So if you need some extra cash, start saving now. $1,600 is the jackpot for Can't Beat Raven. He won again this morning, so it gets higher by $100. Tomorrow morning, 8:10, your chance to beat him. Pop culture trivia, you can sign up to play. Star

You might recognize Cameron Whitcomb. He was on American Idol back in 2022, season 20. He made the top 20. That song is called Kingdom of Fear, starring 9.9. Great song. And after American Idol ended, he went on and did his own thing, got signed by a record label, and now is putting out music. He's got the most energetic live show. It's great. He's doing his thing.

0: cuddly and ready to come home to your family. Pet of the week.
1: Time to meet our pet of the week with Connecticut Humane Society. Catherine going to tell us all about a very fancy name. Baroque is the name of this cat, right?
2: Yep, fancy name for a fancy cat. Baroque is a one-year-old female Scottish Fold mix, and cat lovers know Scottish Folds are really, really awesome cats to have.
1: Nice. I had never really heard of a Scottish Fold mix before, but I've never really had cats. So what makes them so awesome that people love?
2: Yeah, so typically they have these neat little folded ears. So Baroque, because she's a mix, she doesn't have that fold, but she does have the rest of those traits of a Scottish Fold, which is kind of like this smaller face and just very beautiful markings, very beautiful coat. So she's a really, really pretty girl. The only thing different about Miss Baroque here is that she does have a little bit more of a shy personality. And because of that, we are recommending a very specific home for her to go home to.
1: But that can be kind of cozy too, you know, especially if your personality or how your home is, you know, having that kind of cozy, shy cat is sometimes a really good thing, you know?
2: Yeah, most definitely. We're definitely recommending that she go home to a family that has adults only there and a nice quiet household. So that's definitely that cozier element for her. She just needs some time and patience to get used to a new situation, but she's going to make a really, really lovely companion for the right family who is going to be patient for her.
1: Nice. And now that I'm looking at her photo, I can see why people love this type of cat, because she is really cute. Her face alone is really adorable.
2: Yeah, she is beautiful. She really has such a unique look to her. So the right family is going to be very, very happy to find her.
1: Awesome. I'll put this photo up on Instagram at Star999Radio. And if people want to meet Baroque and possibly adopt, how can they go about learning more about her?
2: Definitely. So meeting is going to be a little bit probably funky because she is a little bit more shy. So the first meeting is not going to really tell you too much about her personality. But if you are interested in learning more, definitely check her out on our website, cthumane.org. And from there, if you're interested in visiting in person and speaking with an adoption counselor, definitely stop on by. Baroque is available in Wilson, and we are open Tuesday through Saturday, 12 to 4:30 p.m.
1: Okay, perfect. Hopefully we find her home soon. Catherine, Connecticut Humane Society, thanks so much for coming on with us. We'll talk to you again next week.
2: Sounds great. Thanks.
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4: Parkway, northbound accident reported between exit 21 and exit 27. Slow ride starts at Route 7 in Norwalk. Further ahead on the Wilbercross, northbound, an accident reported in Meriden at the 91 merge. And on 95 in lower Fairfield County, just over an hour from Greenwich through Fairfield, some breaks along the way through. Land Rover Fairfield, Connecticut traffic, Star 99.9.
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is finally October. This is the time of year where if you have kids, it's a combination every weekend of going from sports outfit, whether it be football, baseball, soccer, lacrosse, volleyball, right into a Halloween costume. 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

0: on the Couples Court?
1: Well, I get up every morning to do a workout and try to get the baby weight off. Apparently, it's been bothering him. He claims it bothers the neighbors, although nobody else has ever said a word to me about it. He should just either embrace it, get up and do it with me, or stop complaining about it.
2: She's making a ton of noise. 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
1: October 1st, a bunch of these Connecticut traffic laws went into effect today, and we were talking about the left lane law earlier. You can get fined now for staying in the left lane of the highway for too long. But this other law, I'm all for. This is great that they're doing something about this now. So a third or subsequent qualifying violation for failing to stop for a school bus stop sign will result in a 6-month license suspension. So you see this every once in a while. And if you have kids like I do, and you're sitting at the bus stop in the morning, you see some of these cars, luckily not everybody, but some of these cars just fly through that. And some don't even realize it because they're not paying attention, or some do it on purpose. So if you do it 3 times, that third time, you could get your license suspended for 6 months, which I think is, the more enforcement for that, the better. So we can keep the kids safe around these buses, especially as we get into the darker times of day and things like that. So I like that law is going into effect today, too.
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2: Parkway northbound accident remains between exit 21 and exit 27. Parking lot starts back at Route 7. And then up on the Wilbur Cross northbound, crash remains in Meriden at the 91 merge. Backup starts at exit 61. And on 95 northbound, solid hour, Greenwich to Bridgeport and through New Haven. 95 south, crawling along through Long Wharf, going into West Haven. Wilbur Cross south through Hamden into the tunnel is a little bit better. Land Rover Fairfield, Connecticut traffic, Star 99.9.
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1: Few clouds tonight in the 60s. Tomorrow mostly sunny in the morning. Then a mix of clouds coming in throughout the afternoon. Could get some showers tomorrow night. Up near 80 tomorrow though. Going to be warm. A little above temperature right now. 72 in Fairfield. 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

you can't remember the last time that you went out on a date night with sans kids, without the kids, because you can't get babysitters, it's too expensive, we're going to help you out with that starting Monday. 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So we have $1,000 a day to give you, and we're trying to think about what's the thing that people spend the money the most on. 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So if you have $1,000 to play with, that makes it a whole lot better. So starting Monday, 5 keywords a day. Every day we have a $1,000 winner. We have 20 grand to give away. All starts Monday at 9 a.m. with Anna and Raven.

What a year Ella Langley is having. Be Her on Star 89.9. I wish I could pull off like the country look, like the cowboy boots, the hat, like the jeans with the t-shirt tucked in. I think as close as I can get is maybe I'll be that for Halloween. I'll just be Woody from Toy Story. I think that's the only way I can pull off the country look.

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2: Parkway northbound, residual delays. Norwalk through Black Rock Turnpike in Fairfield from an earlier accident. 95 north, solid hour. Stamford through Fairfield, lots of overflow traffic. Folks avoiding the earlier problem on the parkway. And Route 8 southbound, getting ready for road work. Exits 15 through 13. Land Rover Fairfield, Connecticut traffic. Star 99.9.
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0: The Shape of You.
1: Audrey got attacked by a bee.
2: Yeah.
1: So now she wants to buy a Vespa. Does that make yourself feel
2: better?
1: It's
2: unrelated. It's unrelated. Okay. But I did get attacked by a bee this morning.
3: How did you get attacked by
1: a bee in the fall?
2: Well, okay. So I'll tell you about it. I was walking to my bus to come to work, right? Uh-huh. Bus passes me. I go, okay, that sucks. So I go home.
1: You left the bus stop? Is that why
2: the next one wasn't coming for like another 12 minutes?
1: Oh, you went home for 12 minutes?
2: Yeah, the bus stop's like right across the street. I wasn't going to stand outside.
3: It's not like it's raining.
1: Okay, all right. Okay.
2: So then I go back. I'm like waiting for the bus. This bee comes up to me and is like crawling around on my hand. And I was like, okay, you can be there.
3: What?
2: He comes on my neck. He comes, flies onto my neck and starts crawling on my neck. So I had to be like, ah! Then I ran away. And as I was running away, I missed my
1: This is why you were late today?
3: Oh my God.
2: Yeah.
3: Okay. So it didn't sting
2: and
3: you.
2: And then I tried to get an Uber, and the Ubers weren't coming. No, it didn't sting
1: There's
2: me.
1: Moments where I'm so proud of the woman you become at 25.
2: Aww.
1: This is not one of them.
2: Okay.
1: XYZ with Eric Zachary.
2: 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Today it's best mix. On a train.

0: We all know about the Ticketmaster fiasco that's been happening over the last 2-3 years.
1: Right. Is it not like the forever?
0: Insane
1: like, has
0: prices.
1: It's been happening forever.
0: It's been happening for a while. I'm just saying, like, people made a big deal out of it.
1: Oh,
0: right?
1: Yeah.
0: And it, like, it went like, to the congressional floor and whatnot. Yeah. But StubHub is saying, hold my beer, Ticketmaster. Fans of Harry Styles are very upset because StubHub apparently is just deciding that they can charge whatever for fees. I guess NBC News out of New York did a study. They had 9 people, different people, different devices, different IP addresses from different parts of the city, go and look at the exact same seat at the Harry Styles MSG show.
2: Right.
0: And it's like $300 and change for that seat. But then the fees fluctuated in price. Out of 9 people, 8 of them had different prices ranging from $70 to $150 in fees.
2: Oof. Wow.
0: And StubHub responded by saying, yeah, you know, it's like dynamic pricing and every e-commerce company does this.
1: Yeah, whatever.
0: Liars. We're like, what?
2: Yeah.
0: You see, it's a fee. It should be a set price.
2: Right, exactly.
0: Like, well, that's insane. So people are upset and up in arms, rightfully so. I'm tired of this dynamic pricing model. I don't like that StubHub was like, well, look, everyone else is doing it, so we
2: can't
0: do it. Right,
2: that's quite the excuse there, StubHub.
0: Yeah. Anyway, fans aren't happy. Another company under attack right now, McDonald's, apparently is doing this, and they're testing like different prices of Big Macs. Like, there's McDonald's that are as close as like 2 miles that have a variance in fee of like $2 for the same sandwich.
1: I would be sick.
0: And basically, I mean, they're using like AI models and algorithms to basically see how much they can get away with charging certain people in certain regions.
1: That's right. Wild.
2: It's messed up.
0: It's not
1: wild.
0: Okay.
1: Yeah. Yeah. I mean,
2: Wendy's would never.
0: Yeah. Harry Styles, refund the fees. That's what I'm going to ask for.
2: Okay.
0: Yeah. He'll do it. He's a good guy. It's XYZ with Eric Zachary. StubHub fees are going crazy, and they're using dynamic pricing to kind of screw people over. 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

0: Kelly Clarkson is coming out to defend the use of AI in music production.
1: I'm shocked by this because I feel like an artist, a musician as good as she is, wouldn't say this, but this comes from an interview on the Las Culturistas podcast where she basically said, look, I don't care. I know it's controversial. I love AI. There's amazing things you can do with it. I don't believe that AI music should be competing with human-made music. Like, it shouldn't be on the Billboard charts anywhere. But there are a ton of really cool and creative things that we are creating. She's actively doing it with AI musically. So I'm shocked.
0: It's a bizarre take. I mean, I can kind of thread the needle and figure out what she's trying to say, which is like there's certain tools to like clean up audio or things like that. Right. But like you're just basically adding fuel to the fire to the dude in some basement that's like, well, I can sound like Kelly Clarkson.
1: No, and that's the thing. Whatever. If it's like you're editing music, if you've got, you know, things that are solely tools, just say that.
0: Use it as a tool. Don't use it to create art.
1: Be more specific about what you're saying. Don't just be like, AI is great in music.
0: Kelly Clarkson likes AI.
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0: 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We do this every Thursday on XYZ with Eric Zachary. Audrey picks three songs that all came out in the same year, or at least she's supposed to.
1: They do.
0: Sometimes you really kind of get a little loose with the rules.
1: Well, I
2: like this re-released remix version.
1: Put me in charge of this one.
0: I never said you're in charge. It's a delegated task for you. Anyway, three songs. They all came out in the same year. Jordan and I have not heard these songs. We don't know what they are. You at home are playing along with Jordan and I. Can we figure out what year all three of these songs all came out?
3: Probably not.
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0: We call it XYZ Throwback. It's all brought to you by Progressive Insurance. Three songs. They all came out in the same year, or at least they're supposed to, for the sake of the game. Audrey selected these songs. Jordan and I have not heard them yet. So song by song, we're going to listen and then see who could be the first one to guess what year all three of these songs have in common. When did they all come out? I would love if we had a metric of how many people play along at home and get it right. Because I'm sure it's
1: everybody but you.
0: Yeah, thank you, Audrey. I'm such a little kid, like, on the playground, like,
2: you suck.
1: Yeah, I always get it.
0: All right.
2: Well, you make it.
0: Anyway, here we go. Song number one. What year did this song come out?
3: No, bass, fat, baby, tap in.
2: Oh, man.
3: What's
2: her name? Saweetie.
4: Yeah.
3: Tap in. Get money, get rich, baby, tap in.
0: Okay.
2: I've got an idea.
0: I feel like I've only heard that like in a Kit Kat commercial or something. You know, like when candy bars try to be like relevant.
1: Yes, yeah. Right.
0: I have no idea. Yeah.
2: I
0: know it's more recent, but yeah. All right. No guess there. Second song. Here we go. What year did it come out?
2: Who is this?
1: Conan Gray.
2: Who?
0: Oh,
1: Conan Gray. Heather.
2: Yeah, yes.
1: This song was huge.
2: It was huge.
0: I think it depends on your age.
1: No, it was huge.
2: No, it was everywhere.
0: No guess.
2: Yeah.
0: Audrey stumping us.
2: No, I'm circling. I have a vague idea. I'm trying to put myself where
0: you have a guess yet?
2: Was.
0: No. Okay.
2: No, okay.
1: Let's see if I remember that.
0: Song number three. What year did it come out? The way you hold me, hold me. Oh, holy. Florida Georgia Line, Justin Bieber. This came out in 2019.
2: Yeah, that's how it.
0: Ooh.
2: Yeah. I'm going to go 2019. Lock it in.
1: Justin Bieber and Chance the Rapper.
0: Oh, is it Chance?
2: Oh, Chance the Rapper.
0: FGL was on this too, I thought.
1: Yeah. No, they're the ones that they do. They have that other song.
0: Oh, there's
2: that one. I'm loving you.
0: What?
1: Well,
0: can you sing more of that one?
2: Is it like 2000 or 20? There's numbers in that title, right? The Justin
0: Bieber. Anyway, okay, getting off topic here. So you have Justin Bieber, Holy, with Chance the Rapper. You have Conan Gray, Heather.
2: Yeah.
0: And then Saweetie, Tap In. Jordan said 2019.
2: Yeah.
0: I'm going to go 2020, lock it in.
1: Well, Eric, you have won for the first time in forever. It is 2020.
0: Oh, this might have thrown me.
2: Yeah.
0: BTS Dynamite. I probably would have guessed newer if I heard that. Okay.
2: I would have thought 2020 with Dynamite.
0: I get Dynamite and Butter confused a lot.
1: Ah, yes.
0: Not like by song before some BTS fan comes for me online. I just mean like I don't know which one came first.
2: Right.
0: How could you not? Which era? Okay. Anyway.
1: Well, it was 2020. Congratulations,
0: sick.
1: Eric. It's
0: awesome.
1: Been a long time.
0: Thanks. How did you make a winning hurt? XYZ Throwback. It's all brought to you by Progressive Insurance.
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